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8: Steps up, could run, and will run all the way inside the 15. 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
9: It will be.
8: It is. Dante Moore is down on the field, and he is not moving. 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
10: Yeah, it's a savage hit. 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Jerry Allen on the call for Learfield. 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Hit the thumbs up icon and comment away. 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And speaking of takes you don't like, Alex Monaco, I was alerted by our producer, Garrett Ritt, that the USC radio call actually tried to defend what the USC defender did as Dante Moore slid. Folks, if you haven't seen this hit, it should have a parental advisory warning on it. It was violent, it was vicious, and it was dirty.
11: Yeah, that's tough. You can't defend that. Absolutely.
10: It's completely and totally indefensible.
11: Completely. We're hoping he's all right. I mean, you and I are on the airwaves. That was a long, long time for the game to be paused. As soon as he got hit, I mean, it was uncomfortable. Uncomfortable. So yeah, indefensible, no question.
10: Now we're looking now at a 13-10 game. It was 10-10 for most of the second quarter. Oregon and USC in a game in which, I mean, Alex, this game. College football has lost a kind of a lot of the immediacy of week to week in terms of, well, you know, Texas and Ohio State, they play week two. One of those teams is obviously going to lose. It's not going to eliminate them from postseason contention, right?
11: Right.
10: But, however, one of the unintended consequences of expanding the playoff and the NIL is now there are that many more teams and the transfer portal, there are that many more teams that feel legitimately like they have a legitimate shot to win, right? And we saw just the transfer portal can be a beautiful story or it can be a terrifying one. You go look at, for example, Indiana. They built everything from the JMU side. And now, honestly, look at UCLA right now, the way that they've been looking through the first four games of the season with their former coach from JMU. I feel sorry for JMU football fans. I hope you can find another one because you just found, looked like you might have had two.

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6: 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It seems like everyone's talking all at once and over each other because they just want to be heard. 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It's about listening. Listening to what's actually happening with our fellow veterans. Understanding each other because we share the same experiences, the same vocabulary, following the same paths that others have walked. If only we can pick up the trail. Make the Connection is a place for veterans to hear stories from other veterans. 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
11: 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Our producer Garrett will do that. If you missed any of the picks, we just did those last hour. Moneyline, Alex Monaco with me here. And my boy knows the NFL slate backwards and forwards and has more stats than the nerd in the 7th grade math class. Alex, sitting here looking at USC, Oregon.

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6: And here's what you need to know.
7: 20th-ranked Oregon has scored two touchdowns in the fourth quarter, now leads at number 12 USC, 41-27, just over 2 minutes to go in that game. Easy wins in the top 10 for Georgia, Notre Dame, for Miami, and Alabama. Number one Texas won at Tennessee today, 20-17. And Florida at home beat number four Ole Miss, 52-28. Wisconsin got two touchdown passes in the last 3.5 minutes to win at 13th-ranked Penn State, 24-20. Wake Forest won at Louisville. Iowa won on a last-second TD at Michigan. Currently about 2 minutes to go, Mississippi State has tied up Missouri 24-all. Number 22 SMU, early third quarter, only leads Missouri State 14-10. 2 minutes left, LSU over Texas A&M 35-6. In baseball, the Padres ahead of Arizona 8-4, bottom of the sixth. Cleveland won the AL Central. I'm Steve DeSager.
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8: 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Aaron Torres, Jason Martin. We are live, 11:01 Eastern Time. Fox Sports Radio is your national college football post-game show. And darn it, do we have a lot to talk about. As DeSager just told you, a bunch of games still going on. The most notable one in the L.A. Coliseum. J-Mart, how about Dylan Raiola?
9: How about him?
8: Couple fourth quarter touchdown drives. Oregon up 41-21. There are conversations to be had about Oregon, about USC, about why Dylan Raiola is in. But first off, J-Mart, it's been a wild Saturday. How have you enjoyed the wall-to-wall football today, sir?
9: I've enjoyed it wall to wall for the most part. I've been pretty much dialed in since 11 a.m. like I would imagine a lot of our listeners, as I imagine and know you have been, Aaron.
8: Oh,
9: and
8: yes,
9: it's
8: sir.
9: Been a good distraction to have football all day. No question about that.
8: Well, let's go ahead and dive in. Do have to start on a little bit of a downer in so many ways that leads to what we think will end up being the main story out of this evening. And the downer is that, as I said, Dylan Raiola has led a couple fourth quarter touchdowns.

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11: Can I ask you a question real quick?
10: You can ask me 2, 3, 4 questions.
11: What's happening in SMU right now?
10: So I don't know. What do we got going on?
11: They're up 3 on Montana State in the fourth quarter. Hmm. And it's Montana State's ball. Missouri State, whatever.
10: No,
11: yeah, it's M.O. M.O., yeah.
10: Oh. Iowa State.

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14: 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Closing in on 12:30 Eastern Time. Steve DeSager will have his extended update here in about 12, 13 minutes, but let's get it over to the news desk for a quick what is trending right now. Take it away, DeSager.
15: College football, four late night games now that SMU ranked 22nd has one at home against Missouri State 34-24. On Fox TV, Minnesota is leading at Washington 21-10 late in the first half. Halftime, Georgia Tech ahead at Stanford 20-10. Mid third quarter, Air Force now leading 13-10 at Nevada. And late third quarter at Fresno State, it's the Bulldogs ahead of Rice 24-17. They did play the Boston College home game in the storm today. Virginia Tech with two fourth quarter touchdowns to win at BC 21-14. At Auburn, home team beat Vanderbilt 21-15. Arkansas defeated Tulsa 34-6. UCLA dominated at Maryland 54-3. The Bruins are 4-0, and that game was scoreless after the first quarter. Nebraska a winner in its Big Ten opener at Michigan State 31-13. And then at the LA Coliseum tonight, number 20 Oregon, a winner at number 12 USC. That's five times in a row they've beaten SC. 41-27, Oregon with two touchdowns in the last 9 minutes. Oregon QB Dante Moore was taken off in an ambulance after an illegal hit to his helmet early second quarter. So Dylan Raiola comes off the bench and has nearly 300 yards passing in three quarters. 19 of 25 through the air, 289 yards, and two touchdowns. Wisconsin, with two TD passes in the last 3.5 minutes, won at 13th-ranked Penn State, 24-20. Iowa, with the win at Michigan, 20-19 on a 16-yard TD pass.

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3: 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If only we can pick up the trail. 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
14: In college football Saturday, number one Texas was a winner at Tennessee, 20-17. The Longhorns defense had 10 sacks. Florida at home beat up number four Mississippi, 52-28. Jaden Baugh, 142 yards rushing and 3 scores. For seventh-ranked Ohio State, Jeremiah Smith, 4 touchdown receptions in a win over Illinois, 42-19. Easy wins in the top 10 for Georgia and Notre Dame, for Miami and Alabama, and 10th-ranked LSU beat Texas A&M 35-6. Oregon won at USC. Wisconsin upset Penn State. Wake Forest won at Louisville. Iowa got a 20-19 victory at Michigan on a touchdown pass on the final play. And Mississippi State, with 2 touchdowns in the fourth quarter, beat Missouri in a top 25 matchup, 31-24. Baseball's regular season ends Sunday. Texas and Houston each won Saturday. Still tied for first in the AL West. I'm Steve DeSager.
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16: Greetings. Welcome in. Second half of the show as we're here. Fox Sports Late Night. Thanks for hanging out with me. I'm Mike Harmon. Pleased to be with you as we traverse an early Sunday morning together. However, wherever you're listening, all our affiliates nationwide, the iHeartRadio app, or maybe even that little voice in your head as I permeate deep into your brain. We appreciate you being part of the show. Mark and Emmy making me sound so pretty. Thanks for Brandon stopping in last hour to talk some fantasy football. Coming up in 20 minutes, we'll talk financial malfeasance. And no, we're not going to talk about the extra dessert or extra drink you ordered, or maybe that extra shipment from Amazon that you're hoping gets there at just the right time of day so you can sneak it in. All of those things, we'll do that. But it relates to football. Yes, a big 114 out of 115 counts. Yeah, you'll want to hear that. That's fun stuff. But week 3 of the NFL is upon us. One game already in the books. We broke it down earlier. Atlanta in Green Bay in a big way. That for the Packers.

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0: Curious for Sean McVay in a number of circumstances in that game. And then you get back week two, you get Aaron Donald, you get healthy, you get right. Okay, everything's right with the world. Puka Nacua is still not available. Listed as doubtful for this one against Denver. For Bo Nix in that offense, we're talking about a running game that you might have thought you'd gotten some juice with Jonah Coleman. High ankle sprain, now he's on IR, just like that. He was at practice most of the week. We did the I Watch Flex podcast. Looked like he was still going to go. They were being cautious with him in practice. Everything good? Nope. Out for at least 4 weeks. So now you're looking at Dobbins, Harvey, and Bidet. Okay. Not exactly a murderer's row. Harvey, perhaps the most explosive, and a guy with the ability to catch the ball out of the backfield. We saw some more of Jalen Waddle week two, so expecting more from that. But, you know, Sean Payton, Sean McVay, this is a game that, you know, we've got some great interest in because one of these squads is going to pick up their second loss. 2.5 point the line, the Rams a narrow favorite on the road, 45.5 the total. Does it become a field goal kicking contest in the end? But Matthew Stafford, he's got to face a pretty good secondary, great pass rush from Denver as well. And we've had questions about their offensive line. So for me, that one stands out amongst all these others as the perhaps the most intriguing. That's the Sunday night standalone game. So grab your popcorn and get ready for that. Coming up next as we continue here, Fox Sports Radio, Fox Sports Late Night with me, Mike Harmon. We're going to talk about a thing that really kind of grinds my gears. We're on the precipice of baseball history, and people don't seem happy about it.
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6: Major League Baseball's regular season ends on Sunday. Texas and Houston are still tied for first in the AL West. Houston does hold the tiebreaker. San Diego Saturday night ended Arizona's 6-game winning streak 10-7. The Padres clinched home field for a wild card series. Diamondbacks still a game back of Philadelphia for the last NL wild card spot. Philly lost at home 12-1 to Tampa Bay. Cleveland won. White Sox lost. The Cleveland Guardians took the AL Central crown. In college football, number one Texas was a winner at Tennessee 20-17. Florida all over fourth-ranked Ole Miss 52-28. And 10th-ranked LSU beat Texas A&M 35-6. Oregon was a winner at USC 41-27. But Oregon's star quarterback Dante Moore in the first half was taken off in an ambulance after an illegal hit to his helmet. Wisconsin with late scores won at Penn State. I'm Steve DeSager.
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8: Hey, welcome in. Final hour of the program here on a beautiful Sunday morning. Hopefully you're up and pacing or getting ready to shut her down for the night, whichever the case may be. 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Maybe you're at the bakery. 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Clip is up on X right now that we did a little bit earlier tonight. More content to flow as well as we get deeper into our NFL season. 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

0: think about his career against ending. And tonight, I think he might be able to use that aching old arm one more time to push the sun back up in the sky and give us one more day of summer.
1: Give us that one more day of sunshine en route to a perfect game. They use Vin Scully, hired him, so he's bringing you along as he did on so many summer nights for Los Angeles and national audience alike. But today, Verlander finishes his career with the Tigers, and a thing that, because social media, I mean, let's call it what it is, it's great and it sucks at the same time. And I say that because they sent his daughter, right? His wife, Kate Upton, their daughter came out to pull him from the game, give him a hug, and send him into retirement. Little surprise moment. Normally, you know, Skip, pitching coach, whatever. Nope. Sent out his daughter. And on social media, people were mad. We've never had this. How dare you? You send a little girl out. It's like, dude, find a hug today. That's my goal, right? Today, find that hug, that guy, that woman, any of you that had that fleeting thought when you saw that video come out. Now, Justin Verlander, a couple of World Series titles, 3 Cy Youngs, 2011, he wins the MVP and the pitching triple crown, 9-time All-Star. Yes, there's some scandal involved. For the purpose of this segment, we're going positive. Damn it. We're going to stay with first ballot Hall of Famer and the greatness that was his career, and a cool moment where you can have your daughter come and pull you out and say you've been hooked. That's what it's all about. We went 1-0 today. Thanks for hanging out with us here, Fox Sports Late Night. My name's Mike Harmon. You can find me at Swollen Dome on Twitter and Instagram, at Harmon Rants in the fun and exciting world of TikTok, where we explore a little bit more. The I Want Your Flex podcast. I'll be back here at 7 o'clock on Monday night with Jason Smith. Bucky and Andy are next on Fox. We are Fox
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6: In college football Saturday, number one Texas was a winner at Tennessee 20-17. The Longhorns defense had 10 sacks. Florida at home beat up number four Mississippi 52-28. Jaden Baugh 142 yards rushing in three scores. For seventh-ranked Ohio State, Jeremiah Smith, four touchdown receptions in a win over Illinois 42-19. Easy wins in the top 10 for Georgia and Notre Dame, for Miami and Alabama, and 10th-ranked LSU beat Texas A&M 35-6. Oregon won at USC. Wisconsin upset Penn State. Wake Forest won at Louisville. Iowa got a 20-19 victory at Michigan on a touchdown pass on the final play. And Mississippi State, with two touchdowns in the fourth quarter, beat Missouri in a top 25 matchup 31-24. Baseball's regular season ends Sunday. Texas and Houston each won Saturday. Still tied for first in the AL West. I'm Steve DeSager.
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13: Oh, did we see a Heisman winner last night? 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He's Bucky Brooks. I'm Andy Furman, and we're broadcasting live from the Fox Sports Radio studios. 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And now, without further ado, on a football Sunday, my partner, Mr. Football, and friend, Mr. Bucky Brooks. Hello, Buck. How are you?
14: I'm good.
13: Take a bow. Take a bow. Good morning, Bucky Brooks. But I don't hear him.
14: What's happening?
13: I don't hear him.

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1: Hello, everyone. I'm David Green, director of the Gospel Hour, and it's my privilege to welcome you to this Lord's Day broadcast. I'm so happy you have decided to share a portion of your worship experience with us today, and I promise you won't be disappointed because we have a great revival song for you, and we are continuing with our new Sunday-only series, The Origin of Man, as preached and taught by my late father, Dr. Oliver B. Green. But right now, let's hear Shall We Gather at the River? And after that, Dr. Green.

0: And now, here with our message, Oliver B. Green.
1: Lead us, guide us, direct us, O Lord, as we study today, and may all who listen hear the word of God and believe what the Bible teaches and prepare to meet God. May this be the hour when Christians will be revived and strengthened in the inner man, and may sinners be born into the family of God, realizing their total depravity. May they trust Jesus and allow Him to impute righteousness and make them acceptable to God through His shed blood and finished work. We ask it in Jesus' name. Amen. On the last broadcast, we were discussing the original condition of man morally, intellectually, and so forth. Now, today, I'd like to say that man was not created a sinner. Man was created innocent. He was not created a sinner. He was not created righteous. He was created innocent. And he was created a free moral agent. And God gave him the opportunity to choose. And if we do not reach that part of the message, we will reach it on the next broadcast. Genesis 3, 1 through 6. Now the serpent was more subtle than any of the beasts of the field which the Lord God had made. Now, the serpent at that time was not the loathsome reptile that we see crawl on its belly on the ground today, the snake. It was one of the beasts, and it was the most subtle, the most cunning, and I believe a very beautiful animal. And so we read, God, that is, the serpent was more subtle than the beast of the field which the Lord God had made. God created the serpent, that's true. And he said unto the woman, the serpent, yea, hath God said, ye shall not eat of every tree of the garden. Now, there is the first question mark in your Bible, right there. Now, you know that, most of you, but if you don't know it, put a circle around that question mark and write in the margin the first question mark in the Bible. God is a God of imperatives, exclamation points. The devil is a murderer, a liar, a question mark. He puts a question mark around God, around God's word, and around everything that God is and that God stands for. The first question mark is in the Bible as the result of the devil attacking God through God's creation, man. And when I say man, I'm talking about male and female. And the woman said to the serpent, now there is her first grave mistake right there. Innocent people can make mistakes. Innocent people can certainly make sad mistakes. And so Eve made a sad and a very costly mistake and a very tragic mistake when she gave audience to the devil. The devil said, yea, hath God said. He didn't say God said, he said, yea, hath, or did God say. Now, watch it. And the woman said to the serpent, we may eat of the fruit of the trees of the garden, but of the fruit of the tree which is in the midst of the garden, God hath said. Now, that's set off in commas. God hath said, and she's quoting. Eve is quoting God. Now, listen to what she said. God said, and God didn't say it. Eve said, God said, ye shall not eat of it, neither shall ye touch it, lest ye die. Now, we'll go back in a moment and see what God actually said. But God didn't say that. Eve said, God said, ye shall not eat of it, neither shall ye touch it, and lest ye die. And the serpent said unto the woman, ye shall not surely die. Now, he didn't say, yea, will you die? He didn't say that. He didn't say, yea, you will not die. Or do you think you'll die? He didn't say, are you sure you will die? No, he made a statement that is clear. And to him, he is stating that what he wants Eve to receive as a fact. Now here's what he said. Ye shall not surely die. You're not going to die. God said it, but you're not going to die. Now watch it. For God doth know that in the day ye eat thereof, ye shall, your eyes will be opened, and ye shall be

gods, knowing good and evil. And when the woman saw that the tree was good for food and that it was pleasant to the eyes, and a tree to be desired to make one wise, she took of the fruit thereof, and did eat, and gave also to her husband with her, and he did eat. Now they deliberately did what God commanded Adam not to do. And of course, his wife knew it. There's no need suggesting to me that Eve didn't know. She did know. Certainly she knew. And so now, man was not created a sinner. Sin entered into the world through man, one man, Adam, and by his conscious and voluntary act, by his conscious and voluntary choice, Adam was used of the devil to bring sin into the earth. Now, I don't have time to go into this because this is another phase of study and another part of the scriptures. But sin actually originated in the heart of Lucifer around the throne of God in heaven. And Lucifer brought sin to the earth. And through Adam, sin entered into the earth and death by sin because it moved upon sin, moved upon all men. Now, Romans 5, verse 12. Wherefore, as by one man sin entered into the world, death by sin, and so death passed upon all men for that all have sinned. Nevertheless, death reigned from Adam to Moses, even over them that had not sinned after the similitude of Adam's transgression, who is a figure of him that was to come. Now, that is Romans 5, 12 through 14. Now, Adam, the first Adam, was a figure of the final or the last Adam, not the second Adam, because Jesus, even though he was the second Adam, he was more. He was the last Adam, the last Adam. The first Adam was created a living soul, and the last Adam a quickening spirit. And so through one man's disobedience, sin entered into the world, and death by sin. Death passed upon all men for all have sinned. So the devil brought sin to the earth. Adam was used of the devil to bring sin upon all men. Now, let me go back and show you what I meant a moment ago when I said that God did not say what Eve said God said. God didn't say it. Now, I want you must get your Bible. If you want to hear what I'm going to say and see it, you must get your Bible. And turn to Genesis chapter 2. And in Genesis chapter 2, God said to Adam, God planted a garden. Now, this is Genesis 2:8. And God put in that garden every tree pleasant to the sight, every tree good for food, and the tree of life also in the midst of the garden. Now, whether you say that is the middle, midst, whether you say it has to do with the middle, the tree of life was in the middle of the garden, or whether it means the tree of life was planted throughout the garden, it doesn't make any difference what you say about it. The Bible identifies the tree of life by saying it was in the midst of the garden. Now, let me show you. Out of the ground, the Lord God, out of the ground, made the Lord God to grow every tree that is pleasant to the sight, every beautiful flowering tree, and every tree good for food, every good fruit and food that grows on trees God put in the garden. And notice the tree of life also in the midst of the garden, and the tree of the knowledge of good and evil. So there it is. Now there is a list of the various trees that God planted. All right, now then, in verse 16 of the same chapter, the Lord God commanded the man, saying, of every tree of the garden thou mayest freely eat. The Lord God commanded. God doesn't suggest. God doesn't say, if you think it's best, do this. Or if you don't think it's best, don't do that. God commands. God says, do this. God says, don't do that. And God means what he says. So God commanded, eat of every tree freely. Now verse 17, this is Genesis 2:17.

17, but of the tree of the knowledge of good and evil thou shalt not eat of it. Now there's a colon there, two little periods. For in the day thou eatest thereof, thou shalt surely die. Now God didn't say, thou shalt not eat of the tree in the midst of the garden. Now you look at verse 3, chapter 3, Genesis 3:3, and Eve said, but of the fruit of the tree which is in the midst of the garden. God has said, ye shall not eat of it. Now God didn't do any such thing. God said of the tree of the knowledge of good and evil. He named it. He said, eat freely of every tree, but of the tree of the knowledge of good and evil, thou shalt not eat of it. Now he did not say the tree in the midst of the garden. So Eve misquoted God. She misrepresented God. And she slandered God. Now listen what else she did. Eve said in chapter 3, verse 3, speaking directly to the devil face to face with the serpent, face to face, she said, God said of the tree in the midst of the garden, God has said, ye shall not eat of it, comma, neither shall ye touch it. God didn't say any such thing. God did not mention one way, shape, form, or fashion, anything about touching the tree. Not a thing. He said, don't eat it. You could touch it and not eat it. I could touch liquor, and I'd like to touch it all and break it and pour it in the sewer, in the gutter, and get rid of it. I could touch dope, all of the dope, marijuana, heroin, all of it. I could touch it. I would love to touch all of it. I would like to put it all in a pile and pour gasoline on it and set it on fire. I could touch it and not use it. God didn't say anything about not touching it. These religions that command touch not, handle not, look not. Listen, when you have the right one in your heart, not the right thing. When you have the right one in your heart, you can touch it and not participate or partake. I'm not advising that you touch anything. But I'm saying that God did not say, do not touch it. God said, thou shalt not eat of it. He didn't say, don't touch it. So Eve added. She added to the word of God. And then she softened, modified, took away from the word of God. She said, Genesis 3:3, speaking directly to the devil in answer to his question, hath God said, Eve said, God said, and she quotes, she's supposed to quote, but she misquotes. Now look what she does. Lest you die. God didn't say any such thing. God said, thou shalt surely die. Thou shalt surely die. Let me tell you something, beloved. Now don't misunderstand me. I have not lost faith in men. Now, I believe in my fellow man. And there are men and there are women, there are young men and young women today that are just as trustworthy as any man that has ever lived upon the face of this earth. Now, I'm talking about any man except Jesus. He was God. He was the God-man. He was man, but he was God in flesh. I'm talking about men such as you and our fathers and our fathers' fathers, the forefathers. There are men today and women today and young men, young women today who are just as honest and just as pure and just as dedicated to truth and honesty and righteousness and purity as any man has ever been dedicated to honesty and purity and righteousness. Indeed. But the thing that I want to say right here is this. We are living in the day of the breakdown and the breaking down of morals and honesty and sincerity. And today, many times when people make you a promise, you don't know whether to keep it, or whether you can afford to listen to them, or whether they'll keep their promise,
or not. I was thinking, but I'm not going to tell you. I'm not going to tell you. Now, I won't, because it might hurt some of you. It might hurt your faith in people if I told you what I was about to say.

0: say, and I won't say that on the radio because the Spirit arrests me. The Spirit of God arrested my lips then, and I can't tell you what I was about to tell you that happened here in Greenville some time ago. I can't tell you because I want to help you have more faith in God, and I don't want you to have less faith in your fellow man. Just remember, trust God, and never doubt God, but prove men. You must. Now, there are trustworthy men. There are men who can still say, my word is my bond. But they're few and they're far between, percentage-wise. Now, listen very carefully. Eve pointed out the wrong tree. She said, God said, do not eat it, do not touch it. He didn't do any such thing. She said, God said, lest you die. He didn't say any such thing. He said, eat freely of all the trees except the tree of the knowledge of good and evil. Thou shalt not eat of it, and in the day thou eatest thereof, thou shalt surely die. Now, I warn you, you cannot mishandle, misquote, and abuse God's word and get away with it. Woe unto the man that adds to or takes from the word of God. Eve ate, she gave to Adam, he ate, and they fell. They listened to the devil slander God. They put a question mark around God's word and God's love. They looked at the fruit and the food that God forbid them not to eat. They lusted after that which God prohibited, and they disobeyed God's command, and they fell and feared and ran and hid. And every mortal that has been born since that day has suffered because of what they did in that moment. Now, you won't suffer for Adam's sins. You'll suffer for yours because God Almighty in the last Adam paid the sin debt, provided righteousness, holiness, purity, redemption, and there's no excuse for you burning in hell, and there's no excuse for you being a sinner. God did not create Adam a sinner. God did not create Eve a sinner. But the first time they were tempted, not the second, not the third, but the first time they were tempted, they yielded, and they fell, and they sinned, and they died spiritually. They were afraid when they heard the voice of their Creator, their friend, their God, and the one who loved them so much that he came to see them every day. They feared. They were afraid. And when God said, Adam, why were you hiding? He said, I was afraid. And God said, what have you done? And then he began to make excuses, and men have been at it ever since. He laid all the blame on Eve, and Eve laid all the blame on the serpent. But God Almighty rejected all of their excuses, and God condemned sin. And man has paid and is paying and will pay. We'll continue on the next broadcast. Have you been born again? Are you washed in the blood? Are you saved by God's grace? If you're not, I beg you now to bow your head and close your eyes and call on God and ask God to have mercy on you and save you, because you're lost if you have not been redeemed. If you're not covered by the blood, you're lost. Father, in the name of Jesus, convict and convince and convert. Save the soul that's nearest hell. In Jesus' precious name, amen.
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0: Again, did you know that you could get a copy of today's program to keep in your home? That's right, anytime you would like to keep one of our programs, the song and the preaching and the whole program in your home, we can certainly do so. Just tell me the day and the date of the program you want and give me your good address and we can send that to you on compact disc. All I ask is that you please enclose a gift of at least $5 when you make that request. 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We're so happy to do that for you. Well, now before we close, I am very excited to tell you about our new gift offer for this week, a brand new offer this week. We call it Gift Offer O, and just the letter O is all you need to ask for. 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
0: Friends, this is David Green again. On behalf of myself and the entire Gospel Hour family, I want to thank you for tuning in to the program today. 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
3: 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This gospel of the kingdom will be proclaimed

Welcome again to the Gospel Message Program. I hope that you're doing well today, and we can see that this coronavirus is kind of maybe going by, and hopefully you're staying safe. And if you are back to work, that you would not just take it for granted, but you'd be mindful and thankful that God has allowed us to be back in our routine, as we would say, and doing the will of God, and of course serving Christ as our Lord and Savior, and attending church. Amen. I'm glad maybe not too long we'll be able to get back in church, and I'm two or three weeks ahead of this on this program, and maybe you're already back in church, and I hope that we are. It's always good to assemble in the house of God. We know the psalmist David said those words, "I was glad when they said unto me, let us go into the house of the Lord." And I hope that you say those same words. Don't take it lightly, but assemble and worship together in song and pray and the ministering of the Word of God and rejoicing in the preaching. And, we need to be mindful how great God is, how he has spared our lives. Well, we are going to go to the Lord in prayer this morning. We do want to continue to pray for our this coronavirus situation and hope it's better. And, of course, our president and those who have rule over us. And here we are, won't be too long, I think it is. We'll be having an election, so be sure and vote and cast your ballot. And, of course, we always encourage you to pray for the leaders of our nation and our country. Let us pray. Father in heaven, again, we thank you, God, for the blessings of another beautiful day. And, Lord, how that you have been merciful to us and you have stayed the spread of this virus and it is dispersing. And, Lord, we'll praise you for what you have done, because we know without you that would not be done. It may be that they have given some antidotes that you've allowed people to find and a vaccine to be taken that would keep us safe from a virus to come around again. But most of all, we thank you for your great mercies and graces that you extend to fallen man, in that your will is that none should perish, but all should come to Christ and be saved. So bless the program. May it bring someone to Christ today. This is my desire. In Jesus' name I pray. Amen. Well, we are going to have a song, and we know that we usually do. And I was trying to look and see what I'm going to play. But this is the Stanley Brothers. It says, "I hear my Savior calling." So we'll get it where it's supposed to be, and we'll play it at this time.

Well, I hope that you enjoyed this song. We know that hear my Savior calling and guide us safely home. We can rejoice in that. As a believer, we're looking for the trump of God to sound, the dead in Christ to rise, and we're going to be caught up in the rapture, as we would say, to be with the Lord, and so shall we ever be with the Lord. And I'll have to ask you the question, are you ready for the rapture? You ready for that trump of God to sound? If you're not saved, you're not ready. If you are saved, you're ready. Just say, looking unto Jesus, the author and finisher of our faith. Well, we hope that you're getting ready for church and the churches are being open by this time. But if not, we appreciate you tuning the program in and worshiping with us as we minister the Word of God and we look at it. As the early church began to go forth and spread the good news of salvation, that Jesus is the Christ, the Son of the living God. And we know that we just want to continue to do that. And, of course, we always encourage you to drop us a card or a letter. Let us hear from you. We appreciate that. But attend church if you have opportunity to do so, and don't take it for granted. Well, we're going to have another song, and this one here is by Carl Story and his Ramblin' Mountaineers. I don't know them, but hope that you do. You might know them right offhand. I don't know. And says, are you walking and talking for the Lord? And let me see, get it. Play for you at this time.

Well, that one went right on down the road, didn't it? A little fast one. Walking and talking for the Lord. And that's what it means. Are we living our Christian life? That people will see Christ in us and we'll show love and mercies and graces to those that we come in contact with. Well, as we made mention, we are studying the book of Acts. And if you have your Bibles and you're ready, you're able to read them or be with, open them up, you might be driving a car. Can't do that, can you? But you can listen. And we're down to the ninth verse of the 13th chapter of the book of Acts. Now, Barnabas and Paul have been sent forth by the church of Antioch and to go and to carry out the ministry that God would have them to do. Sometimes we want to know what we're going to do before we get there. But we find in our Christian walk of life, there's times that we can be a witness to someone that maybe we've never met before. There's times that we can be a witness to someone that would say, I know I witnessed a lady years ago, and she was about 80 years old, and a visitor, and I asked her if she had ever trusted Christ as her Savior, and she said no. And she said, you know, when I was growing up, said my sisters did, but I never did. And I was able to, by the leading of the Holy Spirit, to bring her to a saving knowledge of Jesus Christ as her Lord and Savior. And she asked him to come into her heart and save her. And the conversation a little bit after that, we talked a little bit. And she said, I would have never thought this would have happened today. Well, you don't know when you're able to witness someone, do you? Take that opportunity to witness. And that's what Paul and Barnabas are doing as they are going forth through the Isle of Paphos. We know that they were dealing with a man by the name of Sergius Paulus, and he had a sorcerer that was, I guess you'd say, knew him, but saw Sergius Paulus was considering the truth of the gospel of Jesus Christ. He's a prudent man. He kind of wanted to weigh the evidence, and he made a right decision. And of course, we know that the sorcerer tried to turn Sergius Paulus away from the faith, from trusting Christ as his Lord and Savior. And so Paul, of course, he's pretty bold, isn't he? Says, then Paul, filled with the Holy Ghost, set his eyes on him. He looked at this sorcerer, and he told him what he was. He was full of subtlety and all mischief. Thou child of the devil. Wow. And I know that a lot of times we don't think about the forces of evil that is in this world, but we have the power to go against them in the name of the Lord Jesus Christ, not in our own power. We're no match for the devil, but our

illusion and deceive you from hearing the gospel of the Lord Jesus. You know, it's kind of unusual. If you're not saved and you turn the radio on and the radio ministry, the radio is on a preaching ministry, almost immediately the old mind says, turn them off. You know what that is? The devil. He don't want you to hear the gospel because he knows if you hear it with the heart and you believe it, that God will do a work in you by faith through his son, the Lord Jesus Christ, and change your life completely. And of course, we find that says, and Paul said, you pervert the way of the Lord. And so he pronounced a judgment upon him. He says, and now behold, the hand of the Lord is upon thee. You're going to have to give an account to God you're trying to deceive people and lead them away from the Lord. And it says here, the hand is of the Lord is upon thee. That's what we would say, that would be a judgment. And thou shalt be blind, not seeing the sun for a season. So he was going to be blind physically, not able to see for a season. Now that might have been 3 or 4 months, whatever we say a season. It says, immediately there fell on him a mist and a darkness, and he went about seeking some to lead him by the hand. So this is serious business for one that whose heart is dark. We can see they don't want to see. And so, you know, sad to say, you know, a lot of times people say, well, I don't want to hear that. I don't want to see that, in that sense of speaking, see the truth of the matter. You know what you're doing? You're shutting off the truth of the gospel from yourself. You're turning away yourself from the will of God. And the will of God is that none should perish, but that all should come to repentance. So we find that as we read another a little portion here, it says, and thou shalt not see the sun for a season. And immediately there fell him a mist and a darkness, and he went about seeking some to lead him by the hand. So he went blind. He had to have somebody lead him and guide him and direct him along the way. And the deputy that Paul and Barnabas were dealing with, Sergius Paulus, his prudence, he weighed the evidence, and it says here, he saw what was done and believed. He said, you know, I see the power that's in the Lord, the power that Paul and Barnabas had to speak against evil force that was trying to lead Sergius Paulus away from the truth. You know, there's a lot of times people that will try to keep you from being saved. If there is, you need to leave them alone. There's times that false teachings try to get you to believe something else. You need to throw that over the heel, as we would say. You need to allow the power of the Holy Spirit to work, and you have seen how God worked in other people's lives through Christ. And you can be born again by the Spirit of God and become also a follower, not only a follower, but a disciple. That's what we call it, a follower, isn't it? And not only that, you could be also a minister to others. You could help others along the way as you travel from day to day. And of course, we find that, isn't it wonderful that the deputy believed? You know, says, being astonished at the doctrine of the Lord, how powerful he is. Now, when Paul and his companion loosed from Paphos, they came to Perga in Pamphylia, and John departed from them, returning to Jerusalem. Now, we usually just say Barnabas and Paul, but there was John Mark that had gone with them on this missionary journey. And sometimes I'm sure that people may not realize the opposition that you may run into. But Paul and Barnabas were bold in the faith, and this deputy
was converted to believe on the Lord Jesus Christ,

and he was saved. And then we know that it says that John Mark departed from them. He didn't go any further on the missionary journey. And that's what, if you look at the scriptures, that is when Paul and Silas, I mean, excuse me, Paul and Barnabas had a falling out over John Mark. Barnabas wanted to take him on the journey a little bit later. Paul didn't want him to go with them because he had left them at this point right here and went back. But we know that their division was so harsh, as we would say, that they separated one from another. And Barnabas and John, as I guess you'd say, went one way. Paul and Silas went the other way. And then we have Paul and Silas. But anyway, we find that John Mark went back to Jerusalem. And, of course, later on, Paul said to bring John Mark. He was profitable for the gospel. In other words, he was also being used of the Lord to spread the good news of salvation. And now whenever we think about when they departed from Perga, they came to Antioch in Pisidia and went into the synagogue on the Sabbath day and sat down. Now, whenever we find that I said that Paul was a Jew and Barnabas, and they would naturally, on the Sabbath day, they would go into the synagogue to worship and assemble with brothers, their earthly brothers in Christ, to worship God. Even though they were saved, they wanted to be a witness to other people. It says, and after the reading of the law. Now, whenever we think about the law, we talk about the law of Moses. In other words, it was more than the Ten Commandments. There was a whole bunch of laws that were in the Word of God that was given to Moses of how to act right, how to treat right, treat people right, how to conduct business, how to stay separated for the glory of God. There was a whole bunch of laws, as we would say. And, you know, but the sad part about it, whenever we look at the law of Moses, it could never justify anyone. Couldn't justify. And, of course, we know that people say, well, how can you be justified by the fulfilling of the law? You say, well, how did that happen? In Jesus Christ, he fulfilled the law. The law was a schoolmaster to bring us to Christ, the Bible tells us. And it pointed to that we needed the Savior, the Lord Jesus. So we can see that the law was good and holy and just and pure, as whatever descriptive word we might say. But you know, the sad part about it, it just pointed men to look for the Savior's coming in Paul's day. And Paul, he saw the Savior. And of course, it says, after the reading of the law and the prophets, the rulers of the synagogue sent unto them, saying, ye men and brethren, if ye have any word of exhortation for the people, say on. Bad move. given a preacher opportunity to stand up and say something, isn't it? Not really. But anyway, we know that Paul, of course, he stood up and he addressed this congregation, at this synagogue that had assembled. And he said, he stood up and beckoned with his hands and said, men and brethren, ye that fear God, give audience. Wow, that was a big statement, wasn't it? Because the devout Jewish people, they feared God. They feared God. You know, that's something that we don't do anymore, or people don't do anymore. They don't seem to fear God. You know, God is not just a God of salvation, but he is also the God of judgment. And some people forget that one day the judgments are going to be set, and we'll give an account of our lives to Christ our Savior as a believer. And of course, those who have never trusted Christ will be judged and then cast into the lake of fire, into hell fire.

because they had rejected the salvation of God that is in Jesus Christ. Have you trusted Jesus as your Savior? So Paul said, I want you to listen to what I have to say. Very important. You know, I hear preachers on the TV sometimes, and they say, now I really want you to hear this. This is important. And this is important likewise. And it says, the God of this people of Israel chose our fathers and exalted the people when they dwelt as stranger in the land of Egypt. So he talked about Abraham, Isaac, and Jacob. Then he talked about Joseph probably being led into Egypt. And then we know Jacob's family went down, or Israel. And they were strangers in the land. And then he says, with an high hand brought he them out of it. Now that's the Ten Commandments, as we sometimes phrase it. That's when Moses led the children of Israel out of Egypt's bondage across the Red Sea, and Pharaoh's army was killed in the sea, drowned in the sea, and they said, they began to sing a song, God hath cast down the horse and the rider. And so we find that it says here, and he's honoring God, that God had brought them out, and they'd have to say, yeah, that's right, that's right. They were Jewish people. They knew the story. They knew it was our forefathers, and they knew that God had delivered them out of Egypt. That's why they were observing the Passover. The Passover was when the death angel passed over Egypt, and God delivered Israel out of the bondage of Egypt. And it says, about the time of 40 years suffered he their manner in the wilderness, and that was after their deliverance. They traveled in the wilderness. And when he had destroyed seven nations of the land of Canaan, he divided their land to them by lot. They begin to give them a little history. And it says, and after that he gave unto them judges about the space of 450 years until Samuel the prophet. And you can read the book of Judges about until Samuel the prophet. And we know that they ruled Israel. How about Gideon? How about Samson? I can't think of some of the other names, but there was a space of 40 years that they were led by the judges, and they were to judge godly and righteously and do the right thing. Well, I'm going to stop there. Time has slipped by already again, and I hope that you're getting something out of our study. And if you're not saved, don't allow the sorcerer, someone to deceive you from listening to the truth and trusting Christ as your Lord and Savior, as Sergius Paulus did. He trusted Christ as his Savior. May God bless you until we speak to you next program.

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1: And for Georgia and Notre Dame, for Miami and Alabama, and 10th-ranked LSU beat Texas A&M 35-6. Oregon won at USC. Wisconsin upset Penn State. Wake Forest won at Louisville. Iowa got a 20-19 victory at Michigan on a touchdown pass on the final play. And Mississippi State, with two touchdowns in the fourth quarter, beat Missouri in a top 25 matchup, 31-24.

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9: All right, good morning, everybody. Greg Cosell, Arnie Spanier, in for Anita Marks right here on Fox Sports Radio. It's Fox Football Sunday as we take a look at week three of the NFL. Greg, I want to say this. When I'm doing a show and somebody will text or call it and say, hey, what do you think the Cowboys will do? You know, yes, I'm an analyst, but I'm also a fan. I'm a fan.
10: Sure.
9: And if I'll talk like I'm a fan of the Cowboys, I'll say, oh, they're going to be great, or oh, they're going to be terrible, or Dak is this, or Dak is that. I do a segment called Knee Jerk Reactions right after the game, because that's the best part. But 2 years ago, my knee jerk reaction was, when I looked at the Carolina game and they're playing the Browns today, Bryce Young, he's got to go. This guy can't be a starting quarterback in the NFL. He can't do it. Now I'm embarrassed. He turned it around. What is he doing different? Did he always have this talent? 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
2: Kiss him goodbye. The 10, the 5, touchdown, 56-yard run to daylight.
3: Turns on the Jets up the left sideline. Inside the 10, inside the 5, and a touchdown. He slides and swims through the back of the end zone in celebration.
2: Down the sideline, he could go. 25-20, he's gone. Touchdown.
1: Now, here are your hosts, Amber Theo Harris and Michael Fabiano.
4: Welcome, welcome in, everybody. It is week 3 in the National Football League. Amber Theo Harris, Michael Fabiano, glad to be helping you out this week with your fantasy teams. And I know many of you are panicking. Quarterback injuries, big names went down in week 2. And Michael Fabiano, I should have called you before the show because I had questions about my own team with this. This is a sharing circle. So what do we do if we had Jackson Dart or Caleb Williams like me or Jaden Daniels like me on another team? What are the alternatives?
5: So the good news is that quarterback at least was a pretty deep position. If you're in a traditional one quarterback league, if you're in a super flex league, that changes things. So you've probably got another quarterback on your roster who is a viable starter. There are players like Patrick Mahomes, Brock Purdy, Jared Goff, who were drafted to be QB2s or matchup-based starters. And yes, that was exactly what Patrick Mahomes was drafted at. His ADP was QB 13, 14, 15, somewhere in that area. So he wasn't drafted as an every-week starter, but he has been very good. So if you have an alternative already on your roster, you're good to go. For those of you who don't, the player that I wanted on the waiver wire this week was Tyler Shuck. And he's been phenomenal dating back to the middle part of his rookie season. He has scored over 20 points in each of his last 4 straight games dating back to last year. And he's in the top 6 right now among quarterbacks. The problem is, if you didn't put in a claim for him, he's probably gone. But Shuck would be the number one option. The number 2 option would be Bryce Young, who, by the way, is the second best quarterback in fantasy football after 2 weeks. If you had that on your bingo card, we want to talk to you about maybe joining the show because that was a complete surprise. And I don't know that he's going to keep it up, but he's got the Browns this week, so it's a good matchup. Kyler Murray will be back this week for the Vikings. Probably had him on your roster. He's not a guy that people dropped, but he's also a viable pivot if you had Dart or Daniels or Caleb this week against the Buccaneers. Now, if you want to go a little bit deeper, Kirk Cousins, believe it or not, is the 12th best quarterback in fantasy football after 2 weeks. He's got the Saints this week. Deshaun Watson, and I have to pause here. And yes, Deshaun Watson, I want to make sure that I'm saying this correctly, is a viable streamer this week for the desperate. Okay. Notice I said desperate. He's got the Panthers coming up. And Watson put up a pretty good stat line last week. CJ Stroud is the QB 14. He's got the Colts this week. Geno Smith, I mean, now we're getting really, really desperate, but he's got the Lions this week, and the Lions defense has been awful so far against quarterbacks. Now, you can also go even a step further, Amber, to the backups who are now going to be starters. Marcus Mariota, do I like him this week against Seattle? Absolutely not, but in a super flex league, do I pick him up? Sure. Jameis Winston, he looked terrible on Monday night when Jackson Dart went out, but he's got the Titans this week. The issue with that is there is a nor'easter that could be blowing through the Northeast during Sunday's game. So you may want to avoid Jameis in that scenario in a 2QB league. But right now, your best options are Tyler Shuck, Bryce Young, Kirk Cousins, Deshaun Watson. Yes, folks, Deshaun Watson and CJ Stroud. And those players could and likely are, at least some of them, on the waiver wire.
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3: Receivers left and right on second down and seven. Mahomes in the gun, takes the snap. He's back to pass, looking right, fires right. That's caught. Kelce turns it up, diving into the end zone. Touchdown, Kansas City. Travis Kelce made the catch, turned it up, went diving into the near right pylon. And just like that, the Chiefs have taken the lead.
4: That's Ryan Radke with the call right here on Westwood One. Welcome back to NFL Fantasy Forecast on Westwood One, along with Sports Illustrated senior fantasy analyst Michael Fabiano. I'm Amber Theo Harris. Fabs, let's get to stardom sit-ems and in honor of Travis Kelce, who had a huge game last week. Let's start with the tight ends. Are we starting Travis Kelce against a really struggling Dolphins team?
5: Yeah, no question. And, you know, for years, Kelce was a no-brainer, and we never really talked about him as a stardom because it was obvious. Well, last year, he was the tight end three, and even though he's 36 years old, he's still putting up numbers, and he's got a really good matchup this week against Miami. They gave up 80 yards, a touchdown, and 18 fantasy points to George Kittle last week, so Kelce, clearly a startable asset. In fact, I would probably call him a must-start this week. Same with Dalton Kincaid. Can you guess the movie? His name is Dalton.
4: Roadhouse.
5: Thank you. All right. This is why.
4: See?
5: I love Amber Theo Harris. She got it.
4: I'm just
5: Kincaid
4: old. That's all.
5: Kincaid has been the second best tight end in fantasy football behind only Trey McBride after 2 weeks. The numbers have been fantastic. I would say this. If Kincaid was your tight end two out of the draft and you still have a pretty good tight end one, I would look to sell high on Dalton Kincaid. But until then, play him this week against the Chargers. This is a potential absolute barn burner that could happen in Buffalo. The total's high. Start Dalton Kincaid and start Dalton Schultz. I'm not going to use the old Roadhouse thing again. You guys get it. But last week, he was on our streamer list because no Nico Collins. Well, guess what? Nico Collins continues to be injured. Last week, Schultz, 12 catches, 140 yards, 26 fantasy points. This week, he's got the Colts, who have allowed the fifth most fantasy points at tight ends after 2 weeks. So Dalton Schultz should be in your lineup.
4: Okay, who do we want to sit at tight end?
5: I can't believe I'm saying this. Colson Loveland. Colson Loveland was the third tight end drafted across the board. Across the board. Do you know where his rank is right now among tight ends?
4: No, I don't.
5: He's 76th.
4: Oh,
5: I mean,
4: there's 76 tight ends in the NFL?
5: Apparently, and there's 75 better than him right now. No Caleb Williams. The targets aren't there. And I get it. If you drafted him, maybe you have to play him, but there are better options out there. Juwan Johnson, for example, is a better option. We're going to talk about some of those in our streamer segment. Aronde Gaston as well. I also would be aware Isaiah Likely this week, no Jackson Dart. And the first game that he played with Jameis Winston, he had 33 yards. This isn't about the matchup. It's about the quarterback. And oh, by the way, rain could be an issue there in New Jersey. And then finally, Hunter Henry, who hasn't really been much of a fantasy

0: factor so far this season. He's got a 15% target share. He's got the Jags this week. They've held Harold Fannin and Evan Engram to a combined 6.8 points in their first two games.
1: All right, Babs, let's go to the quarterbacks. I know we talked about them in the first segment, but who do we want to start this week?
0: Yeah, Patrick Mahomes is back in our good graces. I mean, 50.6 fantasy points in his first two games. He's got the Dolphins this week. They've given up 21 fantasy points per game to quarterbacks after 2 weeks. No defense in the league has allowed a higher EPA per dropback, and EPA is expected points added. Yes, I'm going down the rabbit hole. I am a nerd. Brock Purdy, our producer Dan, will definitely use that clip. I guarantee it. But Purdy, going back to the starts and the sits, fantastic last week and fantastic in week one. He has scored nearly 50 combined fantasy points in his first two games. He's got the Cardinals this week. In three of his last four games against Arizona, Amber, he scored over 19 fantasy points. And then Jared Goff. Listen, when Goff is playing at home, you start him. In his last 18 games at Ford Field, he's averaging 20 fantasy points. This could be a high-scoring game. Start Jared Goff.
1: Okay, who do we want to sit in week three?
0: For the third week in a row, Drake May. And I've been right for the first 2 weeks. I think I'm the Drake May whisperer. I loved him last year. This year, not so much. He's got the Jaguars. They've allowed 14 points per game to quarterbacks in their first two games. No A.J. Brown. The Patriots passing game just does not look good. And I'm also going to say to beware Justin Herbert. And Justin Herbert has a great matchup this week against the Bills. The total's high. They're bad against quarterbacks. But in a game against the Cardinals and in another game against the Raiders, Herbert's numbers were not good. I mean, his completion percentage is 59. His on-target throw percentage is 68.5. So if you have a viable alternative, I could see sitting Justin Herbert. Same thing with Bo Nix, who has done next to nothing over the first 2 weeks of the season. He's not running the ball as much either. I'm still starting him in a super flex league, but against the Rams on Sunday night, I think you can do better than Bo Nix.
1: All right, Pavs, we're going to keep the good vibes going. We're going to talk running backs and wide receivers. When we return, this is NFL Fantasy Forecast.
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9: Travion Henderson, who missed the Seattle game, to the left of Drake May. Works with three to the right. Holland's up in front of Douglas. Hand off Henderson. Runs to the middle. Big hole. About the 30. In the open. 20, 15. Goodbye. To the 5. To the end zone. Touchdown, Patriots.
1: 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I'm Amber Theo Harris. All right, Babs, let's keep the stardom sit-ems going here. And Travion Henderson, he's playing the Jags. Are you starting him?
0: Yeah, and the matchup's not great. I mean, the job.

0: Baltimore's defense is pretty good, but I think Henderson's got to be at least in your lineup as a flex. We talked about Drake May and how the Patriots offense, especially their passing game, doesn't have a playmaker because A.J. Brown's out. Henderson's their best playmaker, Amber. I mean, I talked about this last week. They've got to get him touches. And last week, he had more snaps and more touches than Ramondre Stevenson, who lost a fumble, so that might have been part of it. So sometimes, even though the matchup's not great, you got to play a player. He's explosive. I'm going to flex Trevion Henderson this week. I'm also going to continue to start Chuba Hubbard. And this is like one of the craziest developments in fantasy football, because last year, Hubbard was a guy who we thought could be an RB2. He lost his starting job to Rico Dowdle, and he wasn't any good. This year, we're all thinking, well, it's going to be Jonathan Brooks who maybe takes that job. Well, Jonathan Brooks is hurt again, and Hubbard has seen a 30% touch share in the first two games. Start him against the Browns. And I like David Montgomery this week, and I know that last week we told you to play him. The numbers weren't good. 8.5 fantasy points. He lost touches to Woody Marks. He lost snaps to Woody Marks. But he's got the Colts this week. And after 2 weeks, the Colts defense has allowed the third most fantasy points to running backs. And listen to this, Amber. Only the Rams and the Broncos have allowed a higher EPA per rush attempt this season. The Broncos and the Rams, we thought they were going to be good. They haven't been good against the run. I'm starting David Montgomery this week, despite last week's stinker.
1: Okay, who are the running backs to sit this week?
0: Travis Etienne, I don't know that you're going to be able to start him with any kind of confidence as long as Alvin Kamara is active. And last week, Kamara was active. And guess what happened? He saw a 26% touch share. Etienne's went from 27 in week one to 18.5 last week. So this is going to be a committee. And I don't know why the Saints would sign him for such a big money contract if they're just going to put him in a committee. And the Raiders have actually allowed the lowest EPA per rush play after 2 weeks. So I would fade Travis Etienne. Same with Quinshon Judkins, who I love. I'm a big fan of this kid. But the problem is the Browns' offensive line is brutal. He's averaging 2.3 yards per rush. And I know the matchup is good this week against Carolina, so maybe you flex him. But I think that their defensive numbers against running backs are skewed because of week one. I think that was an outlier. They gave up 59 points in that game to the Chicago Bears. So, again, Judkins is probably a risk-reward flex. And the same is going to go for Bashaul Rutten Tootin, who I think is a touchdown-dependent player. Last week, he had a touchdown, 14 fantasy points. The week before, no touchdowns, not a great stat line. He's got the Patriots this week. They have not allowed a running back to score more than 9.7 fantasy points in their first two games. So Tootin is a guy, much like Judkins, I would start him as a flex and hope for a touchdown.
1: All right, let's go to the wide receivers. Who do we start at wide receiver?
0: I'm going to keep the faith in Malik Nabers. I know that Jackson Dart being out hurts his value. But Jameis Winston, what does he do, Amber? He always seems to target that one wide receiver no matter where he goes. In Cleveland, it was Jerry Jeudy. Hopefully in New York, it's Malik Nabers. And by the way, Titans this week, Garrett Wilson had a good game against them in week one. Devontae Smith, a very good game in week two. Just again, keep tabs on the weather forecast there in the New York, New Jersey area. Jalen Coker has been fantastic. 16 catches on 18 targets, 2 touchdowns over the first 2 weeks. He's a little bit dinged up, so keep tabs on his status, but I like him against the Browns. They've allowed the 7th most points to wide receivers, and how can you not play Jalen Coker right now? He is white hot. I'm also going to play Ladd McConkey. I was concerned about him last week. He had 6.5 fantasy points, but he got through the game with no setbacks. Of course, he's dealing with the rib injury. He's got the Bills this week. When you look at this matchup, their defense has given up the 3rd most expected points added per target. Again, going down the rabbit hole, trust me, it makes sense. It is a good stat for a wide receiver. Start Ladd McConkey.
1: Okay, who do you sit at wide out?
0: I'm keeping Terry McLaurin on the bench. You know, we liked him last week, and he had a touchdown overturned, and then he had another touchdown that would have been easy peasy, but the throw was not there, so McLaurin did not catch. He would have had a touchdown, maybe at least two, but I don't love him against Seattle. No defense in the league has allowed fewer fantasy points to wide receivers after 2 weeks. I'm also fading DK Metcalf again. The Steelers' offense has been brutal.
1: Awful.
0: They've scored the 2nd fewest points among offenses after 2 weeks. And then you look at the matchup against the Bengals. Well, last year, Metcalf did nothing against them. He failed to score double digits in both meetings. And then finally, Luther Burden, and this one hurts me because you know I love Luther Burden. I loved him as a breakout candidate. Well, the Bears are to their backup quarterbacks at this point, and they've got the Eagles this week, which is not a good matchup. So I got to be honest with you, Amber. I don't know that there's a Bears pass catcher that I can trust.
1: All right, Fabs, keep the NFL in reach with NFL Plus Premium and get access to live, local, and primetime games on mobile, NFL Red Zone, game replays, and more.

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0: Welcome back to NFL Fantasy Forecast on Westwood One, along with Sports Illustrated senior fantasy analyst Michael Fabiano. I'm Amber Theo Harris. All right, Babs, a lot of people are scouring options for streaming this week. What are some that you have for us?
4: Yeah, we'll start off with Blake Corum against the Broncos. I had mentioned earlier in the show that the Broncos have not been good against running backs so far this season. Fourth most points allowed. And Corum's basically in close to a 50-50 split with Kyren Williams. So both players are good players to get in your lineup. Williams is a bit more obvious. Corum is a guy that I could certainly play. At wide receiver, Josh Downs, who is going to see more opportunities, much like he did last week against the Chiefs. He had 7 catches and 72 yards because Alec Pierce is injured. So against the Texans, who oddly have not been great against wide receivers so far this season, that is a nice streaming option. 2 other wide receivers that I would stream this week: Rashad Bateman with Zay Flowers dealing with a hamstring, and Xavier Worthy, who had a pretty good stat line last week against the Colts and now faces the Dolphins. So really, any of your Chiefs are going to be very startable this week outside of the obvious ones. At tight end, how about Aronde Gadsden? So Gadsden, Amber, went from, I don't want to draft him, he's going to be a bust. The Chargers signed David Njoku and Charlie Kohler. Now, 3 weeks later, Aronde Gadsden is the tight end 1 because Kohler's hurt and Njoku is hurt. And so with a total in this game in the low 50s, you would expect a high-scoring affair. Potentially, Aronde Gadsden is now back in our good graces, and he is in my top 15 at tight end. A few other streamers here for you. Kyle Manungai against the Eagles. I think the Bears are going to have to run the ball with their quarterback situation being what it is. They're going to want to run the ball, win the time of possession battle. So good news for not only DeAndre Swift, but also Kyle Monengai. And how about Darren Waller this week, who had 2 touchdowns for the Panthers? He's becoming a red zone option for Bryce Young. And finally, with Puka Nacua banged up, Terrence Ferguson had a huge game last week. They've got Denver this week. Anytime Nacua is going to miss time, Ferguson's going to be a big winner. I would start him against Denver.
0: Coming up next, Fabs, it is already time to ask you, who should we buy low? Who should we sell high? I'm going to pick your brain next. This is NFL Fantasy Forecast.
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7: Welcome back to NFL Fantasy Forecast on Westwood One, along with Sports Illustrated Senior Fantasy Analyst Michael Fabiano. I'm Amber Theo Harris. All right, Fab, it's time for a little buy low, sell high. Let's start it off. Joe Burrow has been off to the Bengals. I still have question marks about the Bengals, by the way. So let's start with Joe Burrow. What do you think about him?
8: Yeah, after 2 weeks, he's the QB20, which is not Joe Burrow-esque. So I think you could buy low on him. I mean, listen, Ja'Marr Chase, T. Higgins, Chase Brown, they're going to score points. It's going to happen. I know that the matchup this week is not great against Pittsburgh, but the schedule also eases up. So I would put in an offer for Joe Burrow. And same thing with Jeremiah Love. I'm still a believer. I know the first 2 weeks have been disappointing, but last week his touch share did increase to 35.3%. It was only 21% in week one. So I think things are going to start turning around for the rookie. I would buy low on him right now before the numbers start to increase.
7: Okay, who do we sell high?
8: You're going to think I'm crazy here, but Patrick Mahomes. And why? Well, because Mahomes wasn't drafted to be a QB1. He was drafted to be a QB2 or a matchup-based starter. And now, how many teams in your league are desperate for a quarterback? So if you've got another really good quarterback on your roster, I mean, I'm in a high-stakes league. I've got Mahomes and Hurts. So you can make a deal there, and you can get maximum value for Patrick Mahomes, maybe get a good running back or a wide receiver in return. And then Denzel Boston, who's looked very good. He's clearly the number one option in Cleveland's passing game and maybe in their offense. A touchdown in each of his first two games, but can he continue that sort of pace? He's a hot name right now, so you may be able to flip him for, again, a wide receiver or a running back, maybe a tight end, depending on what your need is. But Denzel Boston is a player who, as much as I like him, I really do think that this is a very good time to sell high on him. And if he has a big game against the Panthers coming up, well, then maybe the price tag goes even higher, but I would offer him up in trades.
7: All right, Fabs, it's been fun. Good luck, everybody, in week three. That'll do it for this edition of NFL Fantasy Forecast. A reminder to join us this weekend for Sunday Night Football as the Broncos host the Rams. Scott Graham kicks it off with scores and highlights from around the league on NFL Sunday at 7:30 p.m. Eastern. Then on Monday night, the Eagles visit the Bears. Jamie Erdahl and Doug Peterson host the pregame show at 7 o'clock Eastern. 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Coordinating producers, Brian Finkelstein and Aaron Cummings. Executive producer, Mike Eby. The Senior Vice President of Sports for Cumulus Media and Westwood One is Bruce Gilbert. Now for Michael Fabiano, I'm Amber Theo Harris. 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

0: I have
1: that.
0: No idea. I couldn't begin to tell you that.
1: The field is certainly questionable. Lamar Jackson, he's getting a lot of heat. This has got to be his year.
0: Yeah, I don't know why. I mean, I know they lost last week. Their offense was somewhat efficient. They just didn't hit any big plays, but they were efficient. They didn't have the ball very much. Their defense wasn't great. They only ran 55 plays, which is a small number in an NFL game. And in the second half, it felt like they didn't have the ball at all.
1: Dak certainly has got a lot of weapons around him. He's got to put up some big numbers with the
0: weapons he
1: has.
0: He did last year. He'll put up numbers. They have to run it better. They haven't run it well in the first 2 weeks, but they're capable of it. Javonte Williams had a great year last year. They'll get back to that.
1: Greg, thanks a lot for letting me sit on in and hanging out with you this morning. A great
0: week. It was fun, Arnie. Loved it.
1: I loved it. I appreciate it. I will see if we do it again. I appreciate that. That's Greg Cosell. Thanks to the guys out there. Thanks to Anita Marks for letting me sit on in. Week 3 coming up next. So stick around for that here on Fox Sports Radio.
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4: Time of the year even more exciting. 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

0: season. Clark shot 1 for 12. Mitchell was 3 of 10. Terrible game. They're going to play better today. That's they're not going to shoot that bad today. So I think they shoot better today. I think they win that game. So there's my WNBA corner for about a minute there.
1: There you go. And I have no problem. You know, you guys know that I'm a Advantage Sports bettor, which means I don't play parlays. However, I have no problem. What Jeff said there was the key word there was peanut.
2: Peanut.
1: So,
2: yeah.
1: peanut parlay, because if you're betting $100 a game, I understand people are going to try to go for the home run and knock it out of the park. I understand. I get it. I see it's all on social media. These people that make, you know, a grain of sand into a beach. You want to bet $5, 5% of your straight bet, maybe 7.5%. Okay, I'll allow that.
2: You went with peanut. I thought you were going to say seven leg parlay was the key phrase in that whole thing. Right
1: it was a seven. I didn't. Did he have a seven?
2: Seven Let's
1: legs.
2: Go.
1: Are,
2: Let's
1: seven legs are tough. Tough to get home, but that's the ones that everyone wants to hit, right?
0: I got
1: Did
0: so
1: you get
0: lucky
1: six out of seven, Jeff?
0: The Fever played their starters for like 25 minutes. It was the worst game they played all season. I was wrong. Like, I made the wrong wager. Like, I thought they weren't going to, and I won anyways, and then I lost it all in college football. Yesterday, it's probably the karma of it. Like, the Iowa game, you're like, well, the Schwartz won one. He can't win two. It'd be nice to have two good days in a row.
2: By the way, these teams that try to orchestrate their paths, it's like, okay, let's not face the dream. Let's not face the one seed in the second round. They never go anywhere.
0: No.
2: I don't expect the Fever to do anything. All right, coming up next, this team has been a dumpster fire. Does it continue today?
3: We are
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0: Good morning.
1: Good morning.
0: So I'm going to say this up first, I don't forget and Debbie doesn't yell at me. So there is a nominating committee immediately after church. Parlor? In the parlor. So after church, you're on the nominating committee, you're going to meet in the parlor. You're welcome. And second note is Wednesday night, there is no Bible study here or programs. That is the homecoming parade for Woodrow. So the whole town will be kind of like blocked off and shut down. So just remember there'll be no Wednesday evening service here. And then upcoming events, October 3rd is our chili night. So if you want to help bring chili and enter that, please let us know probably as soon as possible because that is coming up this coming next Saturday.

0: And if you want to come out and just hang out, have a good time, fellowship with those, listen, town is packed. I know in previous years we have walked around, talked to people, passed out flyers on the church. We gave out free water if anybody wants it. If there was a ball game on, we'll pull the TV out. People will come and actually sit and fellowship with us. So we want to invite you out on Saturday, October 3rd for Chili Night. Come and fellowship with people that you'll see in town. And if you want to enter Chili, please let us know or help enter Chili. And then next Sunday is a special day. It's a praise. I know at least three baptisms for next Sunday that we are having. Amen. Thank you, John. That is an amen, right? That's something we all should be praising the Lord for. And if you've been considering, if you're here and you or anybody listening on the social media or and you gave your heart to Christ and you want to be baptized and you have not made that step, let us know. You know, we'll dunk you next Sunday as well, so we'll make it four, right? But so if you're considering baptism, please let Pastor Brian or myself know, and we'll get that taken care of. Amen? All right, let's go to the Lord in prayer. Dear Heavenly Father, Lord, we come to you this morning. We're thankful, Lord, for your mercy and your grace, Lord. Lord, we thank you for those who's going to be baptized next week, Lord, and decisions they have made, Lord, to, first of all, to follow you, Lord, to give their life to you. But Lord, to make that public statement of faith, Lord, by going to the waters of baptism. God, I pray, Lord, if there's anyone else here this morning, anyone else listening on the radio, anybody else watching on social media, Lord, have not decided to give their life to you, Lord, that's been drawn by the Holy Spirit, but fighting it for some reason, Lord, that when they make that decision before it's too late. God, I ask you to be with our service this morning, be with our ladies, Lord, they come and lead us in worship and say, yes, Lord, and be with Pastor Brian as he delivers the message. God, we just thank you, Lord, for what you did on the cross for us. To go, Lord, to shed your blood, to be tortured, Lord, but ultimately, Lord, to give your life. And you said, Lord, you would raise again on the third day, and you're alive, Lord, and you did. God, let us never lose sight of what this Christian walk is. Let us never lose sight, Lord, of what church is. Lord, it's about fellowship, Lord. It's about coming together, Lord. It's about sharing the gospel with those who need to hear it. Jesus, we love you and we praise you. In your name we pray, and amen. Please stand this morning.
1: Good morning. Our first song is Power in the Blood, and to go along with that, it's 1 John 1:7. But if we walk in the light as he is in the light, we have fellowship with one another, and in the blood of Jesus, his Son, purified us from all sin. So let's sing to him this morning. There's power in the blood.

0: Good morning, everybody. This is so much nicer than what I thought I was going to have. Poor little David was the only one in Sunday school this morning. Just me and him. He had to put up with me for like 40 minutes, all by himself. I know, wasn't it awful? How's everybody doing this morning? Yeah? Good? Bad? Indifferent? So I'm going to read you a little story out of the Bible. And it's titled, The Story of Two Sons. What do you think about this? A man had two sons. He went to the first and said, Son, go and work today in the vineyard. Vineyard, vineyard. I'm from West Virginia. Don't laugh. I will not, the son answered. But later he changed his mind and went. Then the father went to the other son. He said the same thing. The son answered, I will, sir, but he did not go. Which of the two sons did what his father wanted? The first, they answered. Jesus said to them, What I'm about to tell you is true. Tax collectors and prostitutes will enter the kingdom of God ahead of you. John came to show you the right way to live, and you did not believe him. But the tax collectors and the prostitutes did. You saw this, but even then you did not turn away from your sins and believe him. So, how many of us up here have had our parents ask us to do something? Some sort of chore? Huh? David. Thank you. So, how many of us actually do it on the first time that they ask?
1: Depends what it is.
0: Why? Why does it depend? Okay, so we can all agree that we like our beds. We like to watch TV. I'm sure that many of you like to play video games. Yes, everybody says yes. Well, I will tell you, at one time I played video games too. I don't anymore. But it was fun. No, I didn't do anything gross like that. Kirby's air rod. Don't be laughing. Kirby's fun. I have played it once. Mario Kart. Yes. Yes. Pac-Man was awesome back in the 80s. Woohoo! Pac-Man, Centipede. My favorite was Q-Bert. Y'all have to find Q-Bert. He's like a blast. But anyway, so the point of this is when God asks us to do something, we are expected to do it. Not to sit around and complain about it and worry about it. Just do it because he has our backs no matter what.

0: just like in our church, for you all of your teachers have your back. If we ask you to do something, we appreciate it when you do it the first time. Don't like asking more than once. I don't like punishing people. How many of you have been punished? Thanks, Mama. I know everybody's getting thrown under the bus. It's all right. The bus has soft wheels, I promise. But for God, are you going to make him ask twice? Do you think any of us that are teachers, any of us that sing up here, including you two, had to be asked twice? Really? Okay. So Ainsley says yes, she had to be asked a couple of times. No. When God asks you to do something, jump on it like it's absolutely the most important thing in your life. Mm-hmm. So just remember, when God asks, you answer. Everybody bow your heads, we're going to say a little prayer. Dear Lord in heaven, we come to you this morning through your Son, Jesus Christ. And Lord, we thank you. Thank you for these young souls that come on Sundays and come to listen and come to sing. We're so grateful that they're here in our church. We need more just like them to grow. Help them to invite others, Lord, and to listen to your will for them. These things we ask in Jesus' name. Amen.
1: Amen. Thank you, Misty. If you would please stand and join us for our second song. It's called Above All.

0: Before we pray, let's not forget about our tithes and give boxes at the two doors, or if you're choosing not to do that, and do it online, and let us pray. Father, we thank you, Lord, for another day of grace, another day of mercy, Lord. We thank you, Lord, for letting us all come out, Lord, by here, by ways of the social media, Father, that your word not turn void. Father, that it enters into the hearts of men, God, and it changes the ways that we're living. Lord, and we always want to never fail to give you praise and glory, God. Forget to thank you, God, for the littlest things, Lord, and the biggest things, Lord, but most of all, Father God, for the plan of salvation. Bless the ones that's here, the ones that's not here, the songs that sang, Lord, is for glory unto you, for all the things we give us. In Jesus' name we pray. Amen.
1: John. Well, good morning. Turn to Ephesians chapter 5. We're going to close out this chapter this morning, but it is a touchy subject, and I need to cover it because I said we were going to preach to the Ephesians, so I can't just skip it for the sake of hurting feelings, including my own and possibly my wife's. But I want to open up a little different here this morning, and I'm almost certain, I would say I'm in the 90% certain that no one in here has heard this name. Michael may have. Simeon Stylites. No? Anybody out there? Nobody's heard of him? I learned about this gentleman a couple of years ago and began to look a little more deeply into it. He was an aesthetic type person, which means he removed himself from all luxuries of life, all comforts of life, all necessary things that we would consider necessary of life. He lived from 390 to 459, that is AD, the time of our Lord. Simeon spent 37 years on different pillars. I need you to understand what I mean by pillar. I mean like these pillars we have here holding up. He spent his time on top of the pillar. Now, he didn't start on top of the pillar. He started actually on a little flat area on a cliff. But he quickly found out that people would come to him and talk to him. He didn't like that. So he decided to go on top of a pillar. So for 37 years, he spent on different pillars, each one higher and more narrow than the last one. His last pillar was 66 feet in the air. So you can imagine, he's on top of this pillar, and he's 66 feet in the air, and that's where he lives. He does not come down. That's where you talk to him. That's where he does everything. I know where your minds are going. Just do the research later. He died in AD, around 460, at the age of 72. Just kept sitting on top of a higher pillar and higher pillars, and they found him in the state of prayer, found him dead, slumped over in state of prayer, this way. He could bend, I can't go as far. It hurts. Maybe there. I can't even touch my feet now. He could put his chest on his knees. That's how frail he was. But that's how he found him when he died. But that's also how he prayed. Let me do this. So it says this. He was venerated as a saint by the Catholic Church, the Oriental Orthodox Church, the Coptic Orthodox Church, and the Eastern Orthodox Church. The pillar on which he stood and lived on and died was still seen in Syria up to 2016 until some Russian fighters come through and bombed the area

and now it's just the base. But people still go there, and they think he's some type of guru that has discovered something magnificent in life. And the thing about this guy's life is, and it bothered me, my glasses keep popping up, forgive me, I can't figure out why he thought that was necessary. So if I were to tell you that that was an aesthetics type thing, which you remove yourself from all the comforts and creature comforts of life, and you decide, this is what I'm going to do, I'm going to live on top of a pillar, does that sound very enticing to anybody in here at all? Now, I know the idea of being secluded maybe sounds pretty good to some of you, right? But to be up on 66 feet in the air, and what happens is, go read the story of him. There's a lot of stuff written about him. People would gather below and ask him advice because they thought, well, he must have figured something out. He's closer to God than I am. And people started to follow him, and they started to do the same thing. The reason I give you that explanation, you go look him up later, Simeon the Stylitus, might be Stylitz, I think it's Stylitus, from Syria. Go look him up. He misunderstood scriptures and focused on one aspect of the scriptures, and that's what ruled his life. I will say this, and I don't want to bash the guy. I don't know how his conversations went and how he poured into other people, but to me it'd be pretty hard 66 feet up in the air to honor the will of God unless that was the will that he thought God was putting there. I would say, in my mind, and I don't know why I feel this way, I feel like it was a waste of life. But now he's been venerated, which means he's a saint, because he must have figured something out. But here's the thing, though. History is saturated with examples of misunderstood biblical principles. We see this riddled throughout history. We'll go read something, and it's like, this person claimed to be a follower of God, and what they did was, they saw something in Scripture, and they completely ran with it in a completely different opposite direction, but didn't apply all the principles of the Scriptures. Basically, many who can't apply the basics of Christianity, that means a follower of Christ, that means submitting yourself to Christ, if they can't figure that part out, the rest of it just falls apart. The way that I imagine it is like a Lego building, and you begin to build Legos, but you forget one of the portions at the base on one side, and you just decide to build the rest of it, and on the other side, it's weaker because it can't handle it because there's no foundation. This is what we see in Ephesians chapter 5, the last portion, verses 22 to 33, which is what I'm going to read. It's marriage like Christ and the church. When we hear these words, oftentimes, especially in 2026, sometimes we would cringe. As a matter of fact, I would say some people refuse to even read it. Most pastors probably refuse to even preach it. Let me read my notes right here. Many who can't apply or understand the principles of chapters 1 to 5 in the first section of chapter 5, before they get to the second section, which is where we're at, are unable to apply these verses. And what they can't understand is why chapter 5, verse 22, up into chapter 6 is important to understand, because there is order, and it's order out of chaos is what we need to focus on. When the elementary principles of Christ's follower, of a Christ follower's relationships, aren't applied first, foundationally, the rest are compromised. It's oftentimes misunderstood, intentionally and ignored, completely disregarded, and it's rather often said, most people hate the words that are used here. And again, it's the English language. We have to get past that and the stigma that we have placed on these certain words. But God had a plan. He doesn't make a mistake. So we look at this. We talked about this on Wednesday night. We were talking about creation and how God allowed the waters to be on the earth, and then when he put the dry land, he put borders. What does that mean? He told the water how far it could go. That's what the Word of God says. You look at creation, and there it is. And we talked about this. Bob's not here this morning, but I asked him about Plymouth Rock. Plymouth Rock, I think, is near the shore. And if you look at pictures, the very earliest picture of Plymouth Rock on the shore, and you go take a picture of it now, the waters are still in the same place. I'm not saying there's no changes. There are changes. That's what nature does. That's what climate does. But I don't believe in all this other stuff that's going on. God put it in order. There is chaos out there, but God told the waters how far it would be able to go. So there's order in everything that we do. We talked about, I mentioned Caesar Milan. How many of you guys know who Caesar Milan is? Y'all know who Caesar Milan is, but you don't know this monk. Y'all need to start reading up on this monk. Actually, I like Caesar Milan. He's the dog whisperer. But he'll get in these conversations with owners, and they'll tell the owners, like, this owner, like, the dog is not a person. You can't treat it like a person. You've got to treat it like a dog. What does that mean? You need to tell the dog that you're the alpha. You're in charge.

Because the second that the dog thinks it can run over top of you, the dog will. I raised two Akitas, which are they're top 10 ferocious list. The first one was naturally aggressive, would have taken my hand off. I gave him to a farmer. The next one was my best buddy. He was my hiking buddy, and he was the most well-behaved dog I've ever seen in my life. But he understood I would take him down in a heartbeat. And here's the thing about him. He was massive. So what did I have to do? I had to go out into the yard, get him worked up where he would come at me, and I'd grab him, body slam him, and I had to lay on him. And I laid on him until he gave his breath out. I don't know if y'all know what that means. I didn't kill the dog. He went completely limp. And as soon as he did, I stood up and he was good to go. I had to do that on a regular to make sure he understood he wasn't going to take over my spot. Well, let's read chapter 5, verses 22 to 33. You'll see some of the words. Some of you will be like, oh gosh, we're going to talk about this. Yes, we are. It is the word of God. It is applicable. It's 11:30. We've got plenty of time. And it starts with the most wonderful word, wives. Wives, I'm going to read it in the natural state. I'm going to read it as though the one portion doesn't exist, which you can't see it on the screen. It's written this way, wives to your own husbands as to the Lord. What did I leave out? It's not in there. If you have it in your Bible, it's probably italicized, is it not? If it's italicized, that means it was added for emphasis. So I'll read it with it. Wives, be subject to your own husbands as to the Lord. It's kind of alluded to. Let's read further on. Why? For the husband is the head of the wife, as Christ also is the head of the church, he himself being the Savior of the body. But as the church is subject to Christ, so also the wives ought to be, that again, that's added, to their husbands in everything. Husbands, here it goes. Love your wives. You know how it says, it doesn't say husbands, your wives. It says love your wives. Just as Christ also loved the church and gave himself up for her. That's a very high standard. So that he might sanctify her, having cleansed her by the washing of water with the word, that is Christ's relationship with his bride, the church. Verse 27, that he might present to himself the church in all her glory, having no spot or wrinkle or any such thing, but that she would be holy and blameless. So husbands ought also to love their own wives as their own bodies. He who loves his own wife loves himself. For no one ever hated his own flesh, but nourishes and cherishes it, just as Christ also does the church, because we are members of his body. And for this reason, a man shall leave his father and mother and shall be joined to his wife, and the two shall become one flesh. And then he throws in verse 32, this mystery is great. That's mega, M-E-G-A in the Greek. This mystery is mega. But I am speaking with reference to what? Christ and the church. He's not talking about marriage as a mystery. To me, it is one of the biggest conundrums that God could have ever done. Take two individuals and said, now, live under the same roof and be happy. I don't know. I don't think he ever says actually be happy. He just says be married. It's a covenant. And that's how that works. But then he goes back to verse 33. Nevertheless, each individual among you also is to love his own wife, even as himself, and the wife must see to it that she respects her husband. And we'll talk more on that in a minute. But I will say this. Paul knows this. He covers this in the Corinthian letters. Megan and I used to do retreats, marriage retreats. We take through people who had just been deployed, had returned home, and try to explain to them again how to operate in their marriage, because it is very awkward being in the military that you're gone for a year, 6 months, even 3 months, and the wives oftentimes, and it's oftentimes the woman who's left behind, had to take care of the blue collar chores, which means cutting the grass, digging the ditches, whatever. Do people even dig ditches anymore? I did. Recently, I had to put a gas line in and I dug a ditch. So, yeah, you still do irrigation. Yeah, dig ditches. But so there's a blue collar, you know, mow the grass, those kind of things. And then there's, I don't know what they call it, pink, Leona, pink color. So there's maybe other jobs that the wife does. By the way, I wash my own laundry, do I not? And I fold mine because she doesn't do it right. No, that's not me. Listen, she knows how to wash my clothes, but she's washing Elizabeth's and her own, and I'm like, I can wash

own clothes. I have forever. I lived by myself for 7 years. So I go and still wash my own clothes, but I do like them folded a certain way because I have to put them in certain spots. She does the same thing. If I fold the towels wrong, she lets me know that I folded them wrong. Anyway, there are certain roles and stuff. And so what we would do is we have this marriage retreat, and what we would try to do is remind the husband he has responsibilities. He can't just be gone off to war or whatever and come back and then not do those jobs again. He has to be a part of it. So we would try to assimilate him back into their roles of marriage because there are clear roles and there's clear responsibilities. One of the things that makes me the most angry right now, especially in our culture, is to think that a man can take some type of a substance to create some type of artificial mammary gland so that he can breastfeed. You guys think I'm crazy? It's happening. And I don't know what the baby's consuming. I'll tell you this, it's pure evil, and I don't want anything to do with it. That's not a man's job. That's a woman's job. Flat out. That's one of the most blessing things that a woman can have when she has a child, is to be able to nurse or have that responsibility. It is a wonderful thing. It's not a bad thing. It's not a bad thing to be a stay-at-home mother. Megan, did you stay at home and raise our daughter? Yep, she sure did. She quit. We made it. We figured it out. She stayed at home. I'm not knocking those who had to do it differently. What I'm saying is the way that God designed it was important. A woman can only be a woman. A man can only be a man. And by the way, this marriage covenant only works when a woman and a man come together and get married before the Lord. Any other union is not a marriage. So this only works in this way. But also, this lady right here is only subjecting herself to me. None of the rest of you men. What that means is he talks about this with wives and husbands. They're very distinct roles. But let's break this down. First of all, verse 22. Let's keep myself focused. I won't make you angry. Wives, be subject to your own husbands as the Lord. And the idea with this wives, it's gene, it's a woman specifically, a wife. It's used 221 times in the scriptures, and not one time is man placed in there. That's pretty good. It's basically something that a man is not. That's what that is. Verse 22, again, mentions husbands. It's ener. I don't like that one. I wish God would have come up with a better Greek word. I like Adam. That's Hebrew for man. But really, it's a man, properly used as an individual man, fellow, husband, man. And it's used 215 times. And every time it's translated, man. So let's look at this, first and second things. First, wives are to submit to their own husband, not to every man. Men are not supposed to go into the area and be like, well, you're a woman, I'm in charge. Like, no, not necessarily, not unless it's your boss. Are there women bosses? Some of you men are like, yeah, my wife. Like, listen, you as the husband are in charge of the household. That's how that works. But we'll break it down in a second. Not every man, just your husband. Women are not to commanded to submit in a similar way to all men. However, all believers, this is fantastic. Go back to verse 21. What's it say there? I didn't give that to you, Chris. But in Ephesians chapter 5, verse 21, what does it say? It's the same word. It's the same word that they put in verse 22. And be subject to one another. Why? The fear of Christ. Oh, what a fantastic relationship we would have. That right there sums up all of our relationships. But then he breaks it further down. That's the church. You see what I'm saying? If you go backwards in Ephesians and if you're not able to apply the principles that Paul taught, you can't get this one right at all. And not only that, you can't get it right in the culture and in the world. If you can't get your relationship with Christ right, that means newness in Christ, brand new person, you can't get it right in marriage. I remember dating this wonderful woman, and I was working at, is it Adelphia Insurance Company down behind Woodrow Wilson? This is 2003. I remember talking to my boss. She passed away. I didn't know. I think somebody that Olivia knew told me, her grandmother, I think. She passed away. Her name was Crystal, I believe. She asked me, excuse me, Brian, when are you going to propose? I said, I'm waiting for the right moment. She's like, what are you waiting for? Something to be written in the sky? I was like, oh, that would be pretty cool. Have a plane, say, marry me? They're like, no, I'm just waiting for the right moment to propose. I was like, plus, I got to talk to her dad. Is that still the thing? Oh, it's going to be with Elizabeth. She ain't getting married. So I did talk to her dad. Her dad grilled my brother-in-law for, what, 5 hours? I was not looking for a five-hour conversation with my future.

father-in-law. And I went down here to Temple Street. Remember when the Wendy's was right here? I went to Temple Street. I said, Tim, he was out there working on a car. He often did. And I said, I gotta ask you a question. It's a big man. He was a big man. He worked for CSX Railroad, too. He'd break your neck. He wouldn't have done that. He was wonderful. I said, I want to marry your daughter. And I get emotional because he turned and looked at me. I was like, okay, here we go. In 5 hours, I was like, I can't answer all these questions he's got. I don't even have answers for myself. I'm scared to death. He looked at me and he said, I was wondering what you waiting on. And I went and ate a burger at this Wendy's with her mom and her dad. And they paid. Something very simple. But the thing is, like, why? And he did tell me. He said, Brian, he said, you want to make God the center of your life? I was like, yes. He said, that's why. I was like, man. It's a very humbling experience for me because I was terrified to death, but he gave me one of the best answers because I didn't want to make God the center of our marriage. And but it's bigger than that, guys. You don't get married until, it's one of these things. Arnold Schwarzenegger said it, and I'm sorry I have to use him as an example, but somebody asked him, you know, when you get married, he's like, he told his wife, and I think they're divorced now, but he told his wife, he said, don't expect me to make you happy. There's absolutely nothing wrong with that. As a matter of fact, you should be happy before you got married. Don't look in marriages as going to fix your problems. Oftentimes we do that. New job, more money, all of these things we think, well, this is going to fix my problems. No, the problem stays the same. You just added something to it. You've got to be happy before you go to it. And what was great about Megan was she had a very in-depth relationship with Jesus Christ long before I came along. I did, had a rough spot, came back to the Lord, and all of a sudden there she is. Now, I didn't find her. Old Brett Floyd kept telling me, go talk to her. And I said, no. And finally, she wore me down, and I went and talked to her. She didn't even know me then. But that's how that works. And the idea is you both have to have chapters 1 up to this section here correct before you jump into these roles. Let's continue. First, the wives are not subject to every man, just her husband. That's why he says husband, not men. Second, this principle is applied specifically within marriage. This is important to understand. This is within marriage. Those in the dating relationships and social employment context where a woman with the respect of another woman's husband are not included. This is not even dating. This is not even your husband, I mean your boyfriend. If you have a very heavy-handed boyfriend right now, you better run because it'll get way worse. If he has a relationship with Christ, you got something that you can work with there. But this is only in regards to marriage. Those male-female relationships do not carry the same level of expectation. Only within God's covenantal marriage between man and a woman. Also, wives are not told to obey their husbands in the same sense that kids are told to obey their parents. He uses two different words. There's something fantastic about this. Where is our daughter? Did she go upstairs? How dare you? I told her no. Oh, okay, Dee needed help. All right, I'll back off. So anyway. But the idea behind this is, and Meg and I know this, you know, you got this adorable little butterball that's developing and it's wonderful, does everything you want it to do. And I looked at Meg and I was like, this is the enemy. He's like, what? Like, she's going to try to just destroy us. We have to be one. And the scripture says that. It's the most fantastic thing about being a parent is it'll warm your heart and break your heart at the same time. And I feel like that's what marriage does in a way, too. But you got to be on the same page. Is what it is. But look at this. This is the reason he didn't use the same word for children. Children, you have to be obedient to your parents. He doesn't do this to the wife, to the husband. Look in Genesis chapter 2, verse 18. God knew right away. I mean, this was his plan all along. It says this, it is not good for man to be alone. I will make him a helper suitable for him. Your spouse is your helper. You guys are in this together. Here's the thing about this. A lot of the times, men and women, experience the negative parts. And we see it in the culture because it's not really promoted. You don't really see the promotion of getting married, have children, and the wife stay home and raise the children while the man goes out and provides for his family. It's negative. Give somebody a job to watch the children and have her go back into the workforce. Have a career. The whole idea behind this is to destroy the biblical perception of these things. That's the whole goal. I remember, I'm not a fan of the Dallas Cowboys. Y'all know this, all right? I don't know who else other than Brett is a Cowboys fan. Anybody else?

for me. That's the whole point of the idea of marriage is it's regardless of our roles. Yes, I should be the head of the house, just as Christ is the head of the church. That does not mean I rule my wife and my daughter with a heavy hand where I don't care about them. No, I'm supposed to love them as I love myself. I'm supposed to be prepared to lay my life down for them. I can tell you this, if someone come to the house to harm my family, it will not be my wife and my daughter answering the door. It'll be me. And pick your door, because you pick your caliber. I'm dead serious about that. The deeper you get in my house, the worse it gets for you. It'll tickle me to death to see if my last defense works. Look at verse 23. For the husband is the head of the wife, as Christ is the head of the church. And this head thing, I think we misunderstand making, like, well, they're in charge. They're the big cheese. They're the head of the house. Well, the reason that it's used, it's kephale in the Greek. It's in the sense of seizing. Typically, we don't say head, but it's the head is the most readily taken part off. When somebody upset, what, King Henry VIII, what happens? They lost their head, right? That's typically what it is. Or is it Henry VII? One of the big fat Henrys is one of those guys. But he would get upset and he would take off your head. Why? Because that was the most vulnerable part. You take off the head, you kill it. Jesus Christ is the head of the church. That's so the husband is the head of his household. And it's when these roles are confused or corrupted or perverted that we get chaos entered into the family as well as in the church. It says, but as the church is subject to Christ, so also the wives ought to be to their husbands in everything. Now look at this subject. It's subordinate. It's hypoteso. The other one for kids is a completely separate word. It's hippo at the front, but it's a completely different case ending. It means just simply obey, be under obedience. Look in Genesis 3:16. I don't have that one written down, but 3:16. To the woman he said, I will greatly multiply your pain in childbirth. In pain you will bring forth children, yet your desire will be what? For your husband. And he will rule over you. And here's the thing about that. That's not a very derogatory statement, but you may read it into that. It's not. You guys are in this together. Don't forget what was said before. I will bring you a helper. You're in this together. When I saw Megan go through labor, I'll tell you what, man, we got it pretty good. Until I had appendix surgery. I can't compare it because I can't have a child. But I did watch Megan do this, and I couldn't get it. And I will tell you guys this. There was something that I struggled with because I wanted Elizabeth to be a boy. Because my dad had boys, my uncles all had boys, my brother had a boy, and I was like, I gotta have a boy, and he popped out a girl, and I was like, oh, I'm different. And I will tell you guys this, and I've told Elizabeth this, I'll probably have to tell her again, when that doctor handed her to me, and I cut her umbilical cord, I did not care. I was like, you almost killed your mommy! like, it was the greatest joy I've ever experienced in life, and how is that baby still alive and was in her stomach? To me, that's a big mystery. But it was a fantastic opportunity. But it was something that you women go through that men don't have to, but because of the fall, it's attached to that. But there's a blessing to that. And that what blows my mind is how many times you choose to do it. Some of you are like, once and done. The rest of you are like, let's just have a bunch. And it's amazing, but it is a true, true blessing. We are going to run out of time before I can get any further. But let me read the next few verses I have here. Basically, you belong to one another. This is marriage only. This only works in marriage. If you got somebody outside of marriage, it's a heavy hand, hard to get along with, you need to put your foot down. It says, the husband no more possesses his wife than she possesses him. He has no superiority and she is no inferiority, has no inferiority any more than one who has the gift of teaching is superior to the one who has the gifts of helping. That's a church setting. What does that mean? That means everybody in this room right now, we're all equal. Every single one of us. And we have to view the church that way. Because if you view your relationship with Christ that way, that's where it starts. It begins in the home. It's one of those fantastic things. You often see it in movies pushing maybe a liberal agenda. You want to change the world? Change your household. I said go further. Change you. That means change what you do,
What do you spend most time

going, do you put your spouse first? Men, do you put your wives first before yourself? Same thing for your wives. Do you put your husband first? It's a fantastic relationship if you choose to put each other first. Megan likes certain gifts. She likes gifts of service, her love language, right? Gifts of service. If I do something for her, she's just delighted. I tell you what, if I planned a weekend with her and I had it charted out and I had something going on almost, you know, every hour, what it was, and I gave it to her and she could see it, she would light up. The problem is, I hate doing that, all right? So what does that mean? That means I need to do it. Why? Because I love her. That's why I would. So there's some things in your relationship you need to find out what it is with your spouses. What can I do for them, even though you may not like it, because I love them. And you're supposed to love them as Christ loved the church. You're supposed to love them as you love yourself. It's stewardship is what it is. It boils down to basically verse 25. Just as God created boundaries for the seas, there are roles and responsibilities for us. Husbands, love your wives just as Christ loved the church and gave himself up for her. I'll stop at verse 25. He died for the church. We know this. Husbands, we must be prepared to give it all. It's not make mama happy. Have you heard that? Make mama happy. I know that's a funny phrase, but that's not even what it is. It's your happiness is their happiness. I'm not talking about hobbies. We all have different hobbies. I mean, I've been collecting all the old 1980s He-Man. Yeah, I'm a weirdo, but I'm telling you what, when I look at that He-Man, I'm 5 years old again. Megan doesn't own one He-Man. Makes me sad. No, it doesn't. She doesn't have to. It's something I do. What this is talking about, happiness, is spirituality. One of the great conversations that we can have all the time, she'll come in and it's like, I just read this. Is this true? Look at this. And she'll read through the scriptures, and then we'll get to have a great conversation of fun. Or she'll listen to a podcast. She'll send me 5 podcasts in the day. And in the morning when she's getting ready, I don't know how she listens to all of them. And she wants me to listen to it because she thinks it's important. I think if once we can realize this, the world does not dictate the roles of our marriage. God does. The scriptures tell us how to live. Tells us our boundaries, tells us we have borders, we have responsibilities. God controls this. And once you figure that part out, folks, in your own marriage, in your own personal life, and then when you come to church and you serve in the church in the same manner, things will happen that you didn't think could happen. You'll see past all these other agendas and jealousies, and you'll be able to see that God is actually in control. God does not make mistakes. All of you are sitting here this morning because God knew you would be. God knew the sermon that I would preach today. I didn't know 4 years ago that I would be preaching through Ephesians. God is in control. We'll pick up in verse 26 next weekend. We have baptisms next weekend. And it's important to understand, I'll be reading it up there. There's inside the baptism is a piece of paper that I've actually taped to the wall so that I can say the terms correctly. But there's a statement up there from Charles Spurgeon about what baptism is. And when these folks come up here and before you as a fellowship and they tell you publicly that they have accepted Jesus Christ as their Lord and Savior, it is a celebration. And these people are happy to do this. I will tell you this, there's going to be a lot of people here next Sunday that you've never met to support these, especially they're basically... big families already supporting it, but you're going to have a lot of people visiting. So let's show them Christ. Amen. Let's pray. Heavenly Father God, we thank you this morning for your word. We thank you, God, for this morning's worship service, the music that has been prepared. Thank you for that blessing. Thank you that we can raise our voices together as a fellowship and worship you, Lord, and just a reminder of the scriptures and what the scripture says, and as we move along in the book of Ephesians, how these roles play out. Help us, Lord, understand that it's not something to demean the opposite sex. Help us understand, Lord, that you have a design for it, and there's roles that we have to play, and we're built differently. We're actually built exactly the way that the roles are played out. Help us, God, ignore the world as the world tries to convince us what a man and a woman is when they can't even define it for themselves.

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0: to face the Saints. But that's something to keep in mind. It's just one of those storylines. Like, remember the Katrina thing and the punt that was blocked and the touch? Sometimes things like that, don't be surprised if Jack Besh has a couple of catches, maybe a touchdown today, something.
1: Yep.
0: But, man, that was such a sad story. And they delayed. They delayed a playoff game between Notre Dame and Georgia a whole day
1: because of that
0: situation. It was wild. But you might hear about that later tonight, you know, depending on what happens in the game. Just something to keep on your radar right there. All right, we've got Bill Krakenberger, professional sports handicapper, Jeff Schwartz, 8-year NFL veteran. I'm Brian Noe. Coming up next, the moment of truth. Picks galore. We'll have the crack challenge. A little rapid fire crack. We'll have his play of the day. A boatload of picks coming your way right around the corner. It's Fox Sports Radio's Countdown to Kickoff, presented by Underdog. Unleash your dog.
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0: half in the first half. I just think it's a slow start. Anything else you want to mention, Cracker? 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
1: 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Crack? 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
0: Okay, good. Very good.
1: All right, guys. 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
0: Everybody have a good week three, and we'll catch you next week. 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

0: thank God there's peace in the time of trouble. There is peace in the storm. And thank God that peace is none other than Jesus Christ. This is Daryl and Majel Stapleton with the Wake Up Call radio program. Praying you've had a great week and everything has went well. And we thank God for you that have tuned this away this afternoon. And whether you're in the nursing homes, you're sick and shut in, or you may be returning back from your services, your regular services, as some tell me they listen to the program. 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Whatever you're doing and wherever you're at, I pray it will be a blessing to you. We are here to inspire you, uplift you, and be a blessing to you. And we hope the word in song and the word in the word indeed will be a blessing to you. Major's going to come and give you some of those that support this ministry, because without your help, we could not carry on the work that God has laid up on our hearts. So she's going to give you some of those that support this work.
1: As always, Brother Kenny and Sister Nancy Gano, Lonnie Burnside, Patricia Toller, Robin Cox, Brother and Sister Furley Shoemate. These folks are all from Beckley. Pastor and Sister Hibbert Hadfield at Beaver, that pastors the Truth Assembly of Prosperity. Brother and Sister Donnie Bunch of Fairdale, Reverend Ryan Lawrence of Rock. Brother Kenny Stewart of Matheny. Pastor Loretta Taylor and her entire congregation and her family there at the Ewing Creek Jesus Christ Church. Sister Diane Collins of Ewing Creek and her daughter Tina Marie Gerald. A special friend in Bluefield, West Virginia. Christian Church of Haydentown, Pennsylvania, and Brother and Sister Robert Zavage of Springfield, Pennsylvania, Spirit Life Church of Charleston, West Virginia, Sister Jeanette Atwood of Wellston, Ohio, and Shirley Madden of Glade Springs.
0: Amen. Worship the Lord with us. We give you a song. I believe he's coming back again.

I believe that's the next events to take place, is Jesus Christ will come in the clouds, and thank God the church of the true living God will be called up to meet the Lord in the air, and those that are ready will go with him. Those that are looking for him, will he appear the second time without sin unto salvation? And we thank God for that blessed hope that we have. We want to remind you, now that Brother Roger Fox, I've been announcing he has 6 o'clock service, because I looked at the sign that they had at the church sign, and their services at the Backus Ridge Baptist Church, where Brother Roger Fox is the pastor, they have their Sunday school, their worship service starts at 10 a.m. on Sunday morning. Worship service begins at 11 a.m. And then on Wednesday nights, his Sunday morning service, the Sunday school, starts at 11 a.m. And so at their worship service starts at 10 a.m. And then on Wednesday, their Wednesday night service starts at 6. So all that possibly can, go and be with them. Also, we do have our plans to go to Israel, and we want you to keep us in prayer. That's October the 26th. We'll be flying out. And everything is set, ready to go. Tickets are purchased, hotels made, tour guide in place, and everything's ready to go. And we've had some that have called from McDowell County and some here in Raleigh County that wanted to get on the tour, but it's a little late now to get on tour because, it's time is swiftly passing by. And when you go to Israel, when you go to another country, you have to make plans a little bit earlier than just a week or two in order to go, because there are things you've got to get prepared and ready to go. And so, we just pray that maybe there's other tour groups that goes. Pilgrim Tours is one that I would recommend. If you want to go, I get with Pilgrim Tours, and they have all kinds of dates and times that they're going. And so go with them. I encourage anyone, and at all possible, especially pastors and ministers, to go to Israel if you possibly can at all, if you're able and financially able. I would encourage you. It's one of the greatest blessings that there has ever been to ministers and pastors, is being able to walk where he walked, visit the places he visited, be baptized in the river where he was baptized in, and it is truly a blessing.

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0: 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And so if you're in that area, why, go and be with them and pray for the families of those that, my friend, as we said, sickness has come, death has come, and keep those folks in your prayers.
1: And if you're not sick, then you don't have a reason not to go. So
0: Amen.
1: There's some good churches around. Brother Cecil and Sister Judy Thompson, Sister Alicia and Justin McClure, Brother Jonathan, Sister Cassidy Bailey, Brother Roger and Sister Kathy Irick, Brother Stephen, Sister Tiffany Thompson, Brother Leon Thompson, Sister Frieda Trail and Bobby Jones and her grandchildren, Sister Frances Shoemate, all these folks are from Glen Fork, Reverend Stephen, Sister Lisa Bailey of Rockview, Reverends Vernon and Linda Sears of Bolt, Reverends David and Kathy Taylor of Ewing Creek, Brother Kerry and Reverend Rebecca Maynor of Mount Hope, Sister Rhonda Good and Sister Phyllis Good of Pineville, Brother Mike and Sister Tina Morgan, Brother Johnny and Sister Sunny Les, these are from Osana, Sister Linda McClure and Sister Marion Parrish of Ravencliff, Sister Marie Lilly of Clear Creek, Brother Herman Wines of Pax.
0: Amen.
1: And also, I almost overlooked it, the pastors of the Apostolic Church in Lilydale, Pastor Gary and Vanessa Stafford, and they're having a special service on Saturday, December the 5th at 4 p.m. with Josh and Emily Bowen.
0: Worship the Lord. We give you a song at this time. Touching Jesus is all that matters, and thank God that will make a difference in your life. A woman

Jesus really is what matters, and all the others, I've never said it doesn't matter. Touching him makes a difference in your life. And thank God our mind always goes back to the time when the woman was there at the city of Capernaum, and she had been bleeding for 12 years. And she said, if I could only touch the hem of his garment, thank God I will be made whole. And she was. I want to go back into the book of Ezekiel in the 33rd chapter and read to you some passage, because we're living in a crucial, critical time. And I haven't had time to get down and make a lot of notes on this, so I'll just be bringing to you a message that God has laid upon our heart. And the things that's happening, and you know that election time is very near, it's close, and I believe that we as ministers, we as Christians, we ought to stand for biblical principles, not for the party that we have been raised. I know the way I was raised, the things has changed since the party that I

was raised in, and friends, so they have turned against God, and they're doing everything that's anti-biblical. They seem like they can, and even this week it's going in, but there are amendments that's been on the board that will, and I know they're the mayor of New York and then the governor of Virginia. The one from Virginia has withdrawn some of the guidelines and the rules and the law that was made and made it accessible for nothing but pure murder. And friend, we need to be responsible. We are responsible whether we do anything or not, but we're going to stand in judgment. And there was appointment of Ezekiel as a watchman. You as a pastor, you as a minister, you that are a Christian, you're not called to be a watchman for the party. Friend, we're called to be a watchman for Jesus Christ and his return back to this earth to gather his people. And not everybody is going to see him. I know that they say every eye is going to see him. Not this time. The next event that's take place, it's only the saints of God, the saints that have died in the Lord. The rest of the dead are going to stay in the grave. Those that are unsaved, those that are not right, those that's not been washed in the blood of the Lamb, they're going to stay here to go through the tribulation period. And so you don't want to take that chance. But in the 33rd chapter, let me encourage you to read the book of Ezekiel if you want a clear understanding about God's plan for the future, for the Jews, for the Gentiles. It's right there. And of course, you can read it in other places, Isaiah, Jeremiah, many places, Matthew 24, right on down the book. And so I don't know how anyone could read the Word of God and be anti-Israel or against the Jewish people. They're not right. There are a lot of them, I tell you, I don't understand some of the Jews that supports the murderous individuals and supports the Sharia law, and those more so than they do the biblical principles, and some of them will stand with them. But friend, destruction is on his way. And again, the word of the Lord came unto me, saying, Son of man, speak to the children of thy people, and say unto them, when I bring the sword upon the land, he said, if the people of the land take a man of their coast and set him forth their watchman. Yes, you and I, you have been appointed, or you are a pastor, and you're in that position to watch the dangers and the false things that's taking place. And these amendments, for God's sake, we need to vote no on those amendments, because they have reworded them and made them sound like they were good amendments. But friend, there's nothing but murder is all they are. And so this is what the enemy is out there to doing, changing. He'll change that's good into a lie. He did to Adam and Eve. He changed just a three-letter word and made the whole truth to be a lie. But in the amendment, it talks about prenatal care for mothers. Yes, anyone with good intelligence knows that you want good care for a mother that's carrying a child. But friend, that's not what it is at all. The prenatal care and the pre-care, my friend, for mothers is a thing giving them a right to abort them children up to 9 months. And even after 9 months, they have a chance, they have a choice whether they want to keep that baby or not. And I know one of the senators, I heard him with my own ears speak on the program on the news this week, and they said, well, when a mother has a child, they will have a choice. That's the prenatal care, the pre-care for the mothers. And of course, it's listed under that. It gives them a right. Even this senator said, even after weeks afterwards, they will have social services and people from these groups that go into their home even weeks after, if they decide that is too much for that mother to take care of that child, they don't want that child, then they'll take it back to the hospital, and then them and the doctors, the nurses, and those that's involved will let that child die there without any care, and my friend, without feeding and so forth. God help us if we are so possessed with our party instead of the gospel and for saving lives. Friend, hell is going to be your destination. I want you to know hospice was not created for newborn babies. I want you to hear that again. Hospice was never intended. I'm not against hospice. I think it does a good service. We have been a chaplain for the hospice in Wyoming County for several years there. And friend, they do. It gives you an older person. When you are dying, it gives you a choice whether you want to die in pain or you want to die comfortable. It's up to you.
and up to the family.

family of those in charge. But a newborn baby, my friend, should not be, that's healthy and so forth, should not be under hospice care. It should be under a mother and father's care to provide. And this is what God was speaking to Ezekiel. God help. I tell you, I believe hell is going to be quite full with some of these pastors and ministers and so-called Christians that don't stand for biblical principles and don't stand for the Word of God, and they're sold out to the parties, that friend, that they have been taught with and they raised with, and it's nothing but most of these parties, some of these parties, and even some of these senators. This reason why you need to make sure you vote. You see some Christians, they become so religious that they don't want to be involved in taking a stand against the party or making a voice. You are voicing your opinion, whether if you do not get out and vote and support, you're condoning and you're justifying this cruel, my friend, the laws that are being passed, and this ungodly bunch that's passing these rules and regulations, friend, that's going to become law, that we're even as the churches, when they supporting the gay rights, yes, it's in there, it sounds good, the amendment that they have got up, but did you know if that amendment passed, if a gay comes to your church, a pastor has no right and cannot tell them gays that they cannot get married in their church. Of course, that's all right for some of these hypocrite and pastors that's concerned for financial gain, for recognition, for position instead of the gospel. But I want you to know, and also, friend, when they want to come to your church and use it for a wedding or whatever, whether they drink or whatever, it will be open to all. And if you go against it, the law can come against you, and that family or that gay or whoever it is can sue you. So you make a choice, friend, and you're making a choice. And so this is the reason why that we as individuals and a friend need, as ministers, need to cry out and not be sold out to this crooked stuff that's going on and this barbaric stuff that's going on. And he said, if you see the sword come upon the land, he blow the trumpet and warn the people. He is. We are a call out against it. It's like the Orthodox Jews in Israel. I know when I first went there, I thought, Lord, there's nobody and no group more holier than thou. They have their locks around their ears and they have their prayer shell on, their big tallits, and my friend, all these things. And then I found out those that's really Orthodox Jews, they don't believe in anything. They just say, well, if God wants them to have Israel, he'll give it to them. If he wants them to have finances, he'll give it to them. And then they're on the government. They do not contribute or give anything, contribute anything to the society of Israel except bumming and a dead weight most time on the state of Israel. And so, yes, not all of them, but this is what they do. And so it reminds me, we have come to that place in life. People and ministers and Christians, they become so religiously that they won't take a stand against their party. Well, friend, I'm telling you, you can be so religiously that you're no benefit, earthly benefit, because you need to take a stand. The Bible said, having done all to stand. And Paul tells us to put on the whole armor of God that you can stand the wiles of the devil that's coming against our nation, against our family, against our people, against these unborn babies, that friend, that cannot speak for themselves. And yes, a mother's womb should be a safe place for a child, but it's not anymore. Why? Because they're allowing laws to be passed to murder that infant child, friend. And there is ways that they can prevent this, and there is prevention measures that I firmly believe that they should do or have or be forced on them instead of aborting babies. And yes, and this is reason why God spoke to Ezekiel, and he said, if you see the sword coming, you see these laws being passed, you see them, for God's sake, take a stand, get a backbone, be what you ought to be what God wants you to be, and go out and vote this coming November against this stuff, that this cruel, my friend, premeditated murder that's taking place. If you don't, you will be accountable for murder, just like Paul was when Stephen's was stoned to death and they laid his clothes at Paul's feet. And Paul admits this. He proclaimed this out there in the Gospels when he got saved. He knew that he condoned the death of Stephen's. Why? And you, if you don't get out and vote against it, you are condoning, and the blood of these babies is going to be on your hands. And this is why that God told Ezekiel to cry out and spare not. And friend, I will not lay silent. And for the sake of the gospel, I will not keep my peace.

for this stuff that's going on. He said he heard the sound of the trumpet and took not warning. And friend, what we doing? He said his blood shall be upon him, but he that taketh warning, he shall deliver his soul. I want my soul delivered. I don't want it to be sold out to some party that my friend condones cruelty and murder and gays and all this ungodly stuff going on, friend. And this is the reason why also, if you pastors don't speak out, did you know this bunch that calls themselves, they call themselves gays and call themselves born in another body and there's something else. These guys that gets involved with girls' sports, they'll have that right. When they come to your church, and my friend, if you have your mothers and your women that's decent, moral people in a restroom, this bunch of guys can come in and go into their restrooms and there's nothing you can do about it. Why? Because you kept silent, because you were so religiously, you did not cry out against it. You voted and you supported that mess. And so that's what's coming, and it will come. Because they're pushing their way in everything that they possibly can, and you know that as a fact. It's like a lot of time, as they said, that even in this election, they're saying, don't bury your head in the sand. There's so many Christians today that's got so sanctimonious and so holy. They're tied up with, my friend, and we said exactly the church you go to, and I do believe you ought to go to a church that preaches the gospel, and my friend, and they just do anything, accept anything, and they don't know, they don't even know what's going on in the world. Why? Because they have their heads buried in the sand and not aware of it. They don't make mention of it. Why do they not make mention of it? It's because pastors know they'll lose some of their ties. They'll know they'll lose some of their recognition. They'll lose some of their members. Well, you're going to lose them anyhow because they're not going to make it, friend, when you condone and they endorse such stuff. The Bible said these that, my friend, that does such stuff, that condone such stuff, that are partakers of these, shall not enter the kingdom of God. And so he said, but if the watchman see the sword come and blow not the trumpet, if you don't sound the alarm, you don't preach against it, and you don't stand for Bible principles, and the people shall not be warned, or the people not warned, if the sword come and take away any person from among them, he is taken away in his iniquity, but his blood, God said, his blood I will require at the watchman's hand. I will require at these ministers that has condoned and justified this mess and went along with it. I will, my friend, their blood will be there on their hands. So thou, son of man, I have set thee a watchman. I have put you in as a pastor. I have saved you as a Christian. I gave you hope unto the house of Israel, unto the kingdom of God. Therefore thou shalt hear the word of my mouth and warn them from me. This is what God wants you and I to do today. Is a warning, friend. There's souls that are laying in the balance. I don't have time to go into all of this of Ezekiel, but God gave plenty of warning to the ministers, to the watchmen. And yes, he said, we're not the rest even until Jerusalem. Yes, I stand for Jerusalem. I stand for the Jewish people. I stand, my friend, and we support them. And thank God you that support the Israel. And my friend, God said, I'll bless them that bless thee, and I'll curse them that curse thee. And yes, that cursing and that blessing is available to every individual. There's blessings if you bless the nation of Israel, and there's cursing if you curse them. But God had appointed Ezekiel as a watchman, and God has appointed you and I, friend, to be a watchman today on this nation, on our families, on our church folks, friend, and throughout the world. And God help us today if we do not take a stand. Well, my time has come and gone again. I pray that God will abundantly bless you unto this same time next week.

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Lord Jesus, this afternoon we bring all the needs, Lord, that's come our way. And realizing, Lord, we're living at perilous times. There's trouble, sickness, and war, Lord, within the land today. We realize, Lord, glory, Hamahiah, Lord, you're coming soon. After a bride, a church, Lord, that has made herself ready. We ask you, Lord, to intervene for those, Lord, that is tuned in this afternoon, Lord, those, oh God, in the prisons. Oh, Lord, in the places of confinement, in the nursing home, wherever we're heard today, Lord. Realizing, Lord, you sit high, but, Lord, you look low, glory, and you're moved with the feeling of the infirmities of your children. We ask you, bless those, Lord, that's paid and prayed to make the broadcast possible. We do that daily, Lord. Send a special blessing their way. Lord, bless the songs, Lord, as Sister Sharon sends praises unto you. Lord, as I endeavor to bring forth the word of God, Lord, let the anointing glory of the Holy Ghost destroy the yokes that's out there before us and all that's accomplished. I give the name of Jesus all the glory.

Praise the Lord. We greet you one more time, the lovely name of the Lord Jesus. All that we do, beloved, the Bible teaches us to do it in His precious name, in word or in deed. We appreciate one more time being on the air and glad today we got a long broadcast. Praise the Lord. The Lord has richly blessed us with, and we thank God for it. We do want to remember the church here at Red Springs, all of them that attend the church here, the churches that we go out and fellowship with from time to time. I want to remember the Church of God in Jesus' name here at Mullinsville, and the folks down at the Mammoth Pentecostal Church, Jeff and Robin, the folks that attend the church down there, and our good friends at the Brownsville Holiness Church, and a lot of times Brother Harry, you know, he's getting up in years, but he's the one that helps me with his CD. Thank God when we're not able to praise the Lord to get our

we're broadcast on. And also, we want to remember the folks at the Dixie Pentecostal Church, Brother Lee and Sister Linda, and also the Church of Jesus Christ down in Raven, Virginia. And Sharon, we want to remember all of our internet listeners. We've got folks that's listened to the broadcast, different states down in Virginia, North Carolina, Ohio, and down in Tennessee that we hear from time to time. And here in a little while, I'm going to be ministering on the coming of the Lord. Praise the Lord. I do that from time to time because some people, they think just like back at Noah's time, Sharon, you know, he knew that it was going to rain, but he began to make preparations. Praise the Lord that God, thank God, was going to destroy the old earth. And that's what I believe. And I, woo, glory. I preached it from the beginning. Thank God. He's coming back. And friend, you won't have time then to be ready. Sister Sharon's going to bring another song. Praise the Lord. We'll have some songs here of praise today. And if you're out there, wherever you're at, just join in. Thank God and sing with her and the Lord's will after a bit. Thank God. I'll try to get some of the word on. All right, Sister Sharon.

Praise the Lord. Yes, thank God. I was raised here in the little church at Red Springs, and Sharon, she was raised in a little church too. Thank God, and the Bible teaches us, beloved, where two or three are gathered together in His name, He'll be in our midst. And here in a few minutes now, I'm going to be ministering from Matthew, the 24th chapter. And sometimes I sing that song, praise the Lord, Matthew 24, that Jesus is coming back. But I want you to notice, you know, it's Jesus went out there. We even find there in chapter 23 where He said, O Jerusalem, thou that killest the prophets and stonest them that are sent unto thee, how often would I have gathered thy children together, even as a hen gathered her chickens under her wings, and you would not. But listen what Jesus told them there. He said, Behold, glory, your house is left unto you desolate. But I say unto you, you shall not see me henceforth till you shall say, Blessed is he that cometh in the name of the Lord. If you go down there on chapter 24 that I'll be ministering from here in a little bit, you know, Jesus went out and he departed from the temple, and his disciples came to him for to show him the buildings of the temple. Now listen what Jesus said. I say unto you, see you not all these things? Verily I say unto you,

0: after you, there shall not be left, woo, glory, here one stone upon another that shall not be thrown down. You know, people think they go over there and be loved at everything just like it was then. But Jesus said that temple was going to be destroyed. Not one stone was going to be left upon another. But that's when, friend, he sat up on the Mount of Olives, and his disciples, you know, that came to him just like people do. They come to the ministers today and begin to ask questions. And this is what, praise the Lord, as they entered into his presence, the Bible said privately, you know, they begin to ask, tell us, when shall these things be, Lord? Ooh, glory.
1: Praise the Lord.
0: And what shall be the sign of thy coming and of the end of the world? Now, there was two questions. What's going to be the sign of thy coming and of the end of the world? And friend, you know, when Jesus was teaching them, he liked to warn them just like I do today. Thank God, you know, back then at Noah's time, you can go in there and a little farther, and I'll get on that in a few minutes. Thank God, he said, but as the days of Noah were, so shall also the coming of the Son of Man be. For as in the days, praise the Lord, that before the flood, Bible said they were eating and drinking, that's what they're doing today, marrying and giving in marriage until the day that Noah entered into the ark. Mm-hmm. Now listen here at verse 39. And knew not until the flood came and took them all away, so shall the coming of the Son of Man be. Now Sharon's going to sing another song, and I'm going to, praise the Lord, bring some things to you. And you that follow me, you understand, I give you the book, I give you the chapter, and I give you the verse. And Sharon, people that follow my ministry, they say that's what I like, praise the Lord, because you tell us where it's coming from. Doesn't come, praise the Lord, out of a school of theology. Didn't come out of the religious world that they're teaching today. But I use the King James Version of the Bible. Thank God, just like it's written in the Word. I'll get to it in a little bit. We can't add to it, and we can't take away from it. All right, Sister Sharon, you sing another song. Woo, Lord, we feel the power of the Holy Ghost. Woo, glory.

Yeah, praise the Lord. Oh, we find there in Matthew 24, the two questions that was asked. Praise the Lord, what shall be the sign of your coming and of the end of the world? So today, friend, I'm going to preach on the coming of the Lord, not comings now. Praise the Lord, I have a degree, thank God, in language arts, and I know singular and I know plural. Coming means one, and comings mean more than one. Oh, glory. Oh, glory. Oh, glory. Jesus, praise the Lord, came the first time as our Savior and our Redeemer. Praise the Lord, but His second coming will be the gathering of His own and the end of the world. I have never found in the Bible, and I, of course, I tell you folks, I use the King James Version. Praise

Lord where he will be coming the third time. Those that believe that he will be coming two more times must not believe that he even came the first time. Oh, glory. When I preach on this, I get so happy. We know that the Jews do not accept Jesus as the Messiah, and they do not acknowledge of his first coming. But we, praise the Lord, that have the real, genuine Holy Ghost, we accept the word, friend, as it is written. The question was asked by those disciples, tell us, when shall these things be? What shall be the sign of your coming? Not two now, or not three, praise the Lord, but of the end of the world. You know, at that time, friend, Jesus warned them of the deceivers that would come. And he said, take heed that they would not deceive you. Those that, praise the Lord, that Jesus had taught, they understood what he said. When Lazarus, you know, we can go there, and I preach a lot of times, even at preaching at a funeral. When Lazarus had died, praise the Lord, we can find then, thank God Martha knew that Lazarus would rise at the resurrection. When? She said at the last day. Those that teach two more comings get their doctrine from somewhere other than the Bible. Jesus told, praise the Lord, somewhere, thank God, in the word of the Lord, we can find the religious world Jesus dealt with in St. John chapter 12 and 48. We can find, he that rejecteth me and receiveth not my words, the word that I have spoken, the same shall judge him when? Jesus said, at the last day. Now notice these words. I'm using last and end repeatedly. When I was teaching school, they told me I had to tell the kids something 90 times. So that's reaching. I repeat myself a lot of times. Praise the Lord. This religious world needs told more than 90 times. Woo, Lord. Jesus warned of these false teachers. Now listen, let's Apostle Paul. I mentioned he had so many problems with the church at Corinth. 1 Corinthians chapter 14, 37 and 38. He said, if any man think himself to be a prophet, that's talking about the preachers, or spiritual, let praise the Lord, let him acknowledge the things that I write unto you. They're the commandments. Praise the Lord, thank God, of the Lord, not of man, but of the Lord. But if any man be ignorant, I repeat this a lot of times, just let him be ignorant. All of you know I have trouble dealing with this people that's so ignorant today concerning the word of the Lord. Friend, from a child, even before I could read the Bible, I knew that when Jesus would come, glory, we must be ready. Praise the Lord, because I knew for a fact that would be the end. Praise be the name of the Lord. I was very small. And the northern lights appeared in the sky. My mom and my Aunt Macy were on the lower porch of the old farmhouse that's still standing there today. You know, I looked up and I thought the Lord was coming. And I thought if they were taken up, praise the Lord, I probably could make it by holding to my mom's apron string. Woo, Lord, glory. But oh, hallelujah, it didn't happen then. But friend, just as sure as I'm preaching this afternoon, it will happen. I found, thank God, as I got older and I began to read the Bible, I found that his coming would bring deliverance for the church and it would bring the end of the world. Let's go to Revelation chapter 7, 13 and 14 verses. And one of the elders answered, saying unto me, what are these which are arrayed in white robes? And whence came they? In other words, where did it come from? He said, I said, these are these. Woo, Lord. That's us, Sister Sharon, that's arrayed in white robes. Amen. Praise the Lord. And they came out. Praise the Lord. Thank God of great tribulation. You notice there, he said, sir, thou knowest, these are they which came out of great tribulation and have washed their robes and were made white in the blood of the Lamb. Now, friend, that's the bride. That's the church today. Woo, Lord, people preach today that we're not going to be tried and we're not going to be facing the tribulation, but my Bible teaches something else. Woo, Lord, thank God we are the blood-washed generation. We are the, thank God, the bride that has her white robes on. And if we go to chapter 1 of the book of Revelation, verse 7, behold, listen.

listen what John the Revelator said. He cometh with clouds. And listen what he said. Every eye shall see him. Praise her, and also those that pierced him, and all the kindreds of the earth shall wail because of him. Woo, Lord, so friend, people say, well, everybody's not going to see him. He's coming back two more times, and part of them's not going to see him. Woo, Lord, but friend, I want you to know one thing. Woo, Lord, the Bible's

Lord, the school of theology, I didn't get up there. Thank God I got it on my knees as the Holy Ghost revealed it unto me, as he did the apostles. He said, be not ignorant of this one thing. Verse 10, for the day of the Lord shall come as a thief in the night, just like Jesus had told them there in Matthew, the 24th chapter, in which the heavens are going to pass away with a great noise, and the elements shall melt with fervent heat, and the earth and all the works therein, guess what? They're going to be burned up. Now, friend, we can find, you know, back at Noah's time, Noah, praise the Lord, he was a preacher of righteousness. Thank God he lived right, and the only ones that was saved was those, thank God, his family. And there's a family of God today that the family in heaven and earth is called by his name. Well, I'm not ashamed of that name today. There's deliverance, there's power, there's salvation in that name. Thank God. But now let me go to the book of Daniel, the 12th chapter. And many of them that sleep in the dust of the earth shall awake. Daniel said, some to everlasting life and some to shame and everlasting contempt. But listen what he said in verse 13. But go thy way till the end be, for thou shalt rest and stand in the lot when at the end. Praise the Lord, at the end. Now, friend, those, thank God, under the Old Testament, they're going to be judged by that. But Jesus taught his disciples and the apostles, friend, and they understood the words, praise the Lord, that had been taught. Listen what Paul said in 1 Corinthians 15 and 51. He said, behold, I show you a mystery. We shall not all sleep, praise the Lord, but we shall all be changed in a moment, in the twinkling of an eye. When? At the last trumpet. Now, some of these scoffers today and unbelievers, I guess they think the trumpet's going to sound more than one time. The Bible teaches me the last trumpet. That means it's not going to sound no more. But Apostle Paul taught the church of Thessalonians about these false teachers. I need to get on that today. And how the coming of the Lord would be. Praise the Lord, in 2 Thessalonians chapter 1 and 8, he said, in flaming fire, taking vengeance on them that know not God and that obey not the gospel of the Lord Jesus Christ. Let's go to chapter 2 there, verse 8. And then shall the wicked be revealed, whom the Lord, listen, shall destroy. Now listen, going to be destroyed with the brightness of his coming. You know, Matthew, Mark, Luke and John, friend, they all spoke the same thing. So there, as my mother taught the Sunday school here at Red Springs for years, we must have everything established in the mouth of two or three witnesses. So we have, praise the Lord, Matthew, Mark, and Luke, all, praise the Lord, spoke the same thing if you go to those four Gospels. But let's go to Mark 13, chapter and verse 24. After the tribulation, now listen, at his coming, he will gather the elect. Now, you folks that teach that we're not going through the tribulation, listen what the word says. After the tribulation, at his coming, he will gather the elect. So, friend, if we're already in heaven, and I need to get on that one of these afternoons too, praise the Lord, where people think they die, they're already up there. No, friend, Paul said we have a soul, a body, and a spirit. Thank God, why would he be coming if they're already there? Woo, Lord, Lord. Thank God on my mom's tombstone and dad's tombstone. Praise the Lord, it's written, asleep in Jesus. But I wanted, if I have to go to the grave, I want it written, I'm waiting for the resurrection. Woo, Lord, Lord, Lord. I'm waiting, Mahaya, for the trumpet to sound. Thank God, praise the Lord, that I shall come forth. But he said, after the tribulation, at his coming, he's going to gather his elect, friend. That's us. That's the redeemed. And all the stars of heaven shall fall, and the sun then shall be darkened. Now let's go to Luke chapter 21. If you didn't get all these scriptures, praise the Lord, I'll let you know. If you give me a call, I'll take time and let you write them down. Let's go to verse 20. When you see Jerusalem compassed about with armies, then know that desolation is nigh. Praise the Lord. In verse 25, and there shall be signs in heaven. Verse 27, and they shall, praise the Lord, do what? See the Son of Man coming in a cloud with power and great glory. Thank God. In verse 28, he said, lift up your head, for your redemption draweth nigh. Now let me get back over

to 1 Thessalonians 5:1-3. He said, "But of the times and the seasons, brethren, ye have no need that I write unto you, for yourselves know perfectly, praise the Lord, that the day, not the days, but the day of the Lord cometh as a thief in the night. When they shall say peace and safety, then sudden destruction." Now, friend, I know people pray for peace over there in Jerusalem, but I got news. There'll never be peace there. Praise the Lord. We go back at the time of Jesus. The Jews caused him to be crucified. The apostles in the book of Acts, friend, they were the one that opposed the apostles and caused them to be put in prison. And that's the reason, praise the Lord, old Paul had to be put in a basket to escape. I won't fit in one. Woo, Lord, they'll have to get something bigger than that. Woo, Lord, but I'm glad I'm running from my life. And I'm running, friend, in Jesus' name. But when they say peace and safety, then sudden destruction cometh upon them, as travail upon a woman with child. And listen, he said, they shall not escape. But friend, he said, "But ye brethren, you're not in darkness, that that day should overtake you as a thief." Praise the Lord. So friend, I declare what the Bible says today. Praise the Lord. Let's go to Revelation 22:19. "If any man shall take away," now listen to you preachers out there, you better take this to your heart. "If any man shall take away from the words of the book of this prophecy, God shall take away his part out of the book of life." Verse 20, "Surely," praise the Lord, he said, "I come quickly." Praise the Lord. I need to mention this because I hear a lot of the ministers mention it from time to time. They go over to the book of Jude. Praise the Lord. But thank God. And we can find there where Jude said, "The Lord cometh," in verse 14, "with 10,000 of his saints." But let's go back to Matthew 27. Friend, in verse 52, "When Jesus was crucified, the graves were open, and many bodies of the saints which slept arose. And they came out of the graves after the resurrection." Where did they go? You friend that go over to Jerusalem, have you seen any of these resurrected bodies running around over there? No. You see the old fleshy, carnal man running around. Praise the Lord. "But they went into the city and appeared unto many." So friend, when Jesus arose from the tomb with a glorified body and he ascended on high, those, praise the Lord, that came forth too, they're not here. They had to ascend also with the new body. So he doesn't need us. Praise the Lord. But those saints, praise the Lord, that Jude was writing about, they're with him. You know, I like that old song. "Praise the Lord, I'll just leave here and I won't be coming back anymore." Praise the Lord. So friend, we must take the word as it has been delivered unto us. Jesus, you know, he had conflict with the Sadducees and the Pharisees back at that time. And we, praise the Lord, we have many conflicts with the religious world in this hour. But let's go to Matthew 22:29. Jesus said, "Do you not know the scriptures, nor the power of God?" Because we can go to Acts chapter 5. The apostles, friend, they had conflict just as Jesus did with those same groups. There in chapter 23 of the book of Acts, the Pharisees and the Sadducees had disagreements even among themselves. That's the reason very seldom all the organizations, denominations, very few of them agree on the same thing with everything. And that's the reason I don't belong to none of them, because very few would ever agree with me, because I believe what the Bible says. I don't, praise the Lord, get my bylaws and theology from man-made doctrines. But let's go to Matthew 16:6. Jesus said, "Take heed and beware of the leaven of the Pharisees and of the Sadducees." Friend, we find in the four Gospels, Jesus spoke much, praise the Lord, in a much plainer language than I do. Thank God. Praise the Lord. You know, at that time, Jesus called them blind guides. Oh, the world's full of them today. And he even called them hypocrites. Woo, Lord, Lord. See, thank God, there's a sinner, friend, but there's a hypocrite. A hypocrite is somebody that professes something they really don't have, and even the children of the devil. So much, friend, of the false teaching that we hear today, it comes from a man-made religious world, not the Bible. Friend, you must read and study and rightly the divide the word of God. I'm going to let Sharon, praise the Lord, I'm going to let her sing another song, maybe two here, whatever. And I still got more. Praise the Lord. And friend, I preach.

Jesus is coming. Praise the Lord. He came the first time, Sister Sharon, as a little baby in the manger. He came as the Messiah. He came as a Savior. He came as a deliverer. Praise the Lord. And we can find in the four Gospels there's a second coming. That means the next time he comes, friend, that's going to be it. You people that believe, praise the Lord, he's going to come two more times. You need to get on your knees somewhere. Woo, Lord. And you need to say, Lord, open my blind eyes. Sister Sharon, praise the Lord. Woo, glory. And

Praise the Lord. Get a few more things on here, and she may sing another song here just in a few minutes. Praise the Lord. But I want you to notice, I was mentioned there in Matthew 24, you know, when Jesus answered the question that they were asking, what shall be the sign of thy coming, not comings, and of the end of the world? Now notice in verse 4, the first thing that Jesus told those disciples, take heed that no man deceive you. We have deceivers out there, friend, today. Praise the Lord. And notice what he said in verse 5, for many shall come in my name, saying, I'm Christ, and shall deceive many. Say, Sister Shirley, who was he speaking of? A religious world coming in his name. There's a lot of people that they say come in Jesus' name. They say they have the Holy Ghost, but I told Sharon just here the last little while, I said, listen, people that really have the Holy Ghost does not do some of the things that they're doing today. The Holy Ghost, praise the Lord, will open your blind eyes and will teach you. Jesus told them about the wars and the rumors of war. Praise the Lord. He told them to not be troubled because all of these things must come to pass. Praise the Lord. He went on. Thank God that nation was going to rise against nation. And friend, we

see that today. Kingdom against kingdom. We're talking about these religious kingdoms that we see in this hour. Praise the Lord. There's going to be famines and pestilence and earthquakes in diverse places. Even here in West Virginia used to be that was something, beloved, you didn't hear tell of, and in Ohio and the states round about. But friend, all of these things are taking place. But he said, this is just the beginning of sorrow. And he said, they shall deliver you up to be afflicted. Boy, they sure do that now. Praise the Lord, and they shall kill you. And, oh, Lord, you shall be hated of all nations. Guess what? For his name's sake. That's for the name of Jesus. People that really stand on Jesus' name. We preach repentance in his name. We preach water baptism in his name. We preach the church in his name. Thank God. He said, there shall, praise the Lord, many be offended. And they shall betray one another and shall hate one another. But listen, and many false prophets shall arise and shall deceive many. Oh, hallelujah. But friend, he said, the love of many shall wax cold. But listen what Jesus said there in verse 13. But he that shall endure unto the end, the same shall be saved. And he went on, friend, and began to speak in verse 14. And the gospel of the kingdom shall be preached in all the world for a witness unto all nations. And then, this is what Jesus said, then shall the end be. Praise the Lord. So, friend, thank God we can go a little farther there. And down at verse 21, Jesus spoke of the great tribulation. Praise the Lord. Things was going to happen. Thank God, as it was back at Noah's time, there was a trying time. Just imagine, beloved, how Noah failed. Thank God, a preacher of righteousness, but they thought, thank God, he didn't know what he was speaking of when he began to build that old ark. Praise the Lord. And he used a gopher wood, 300 by 50 by 30. And he told him it had to be, God told him it had to be sealed inside and outside. But listen, verse 24, and there shall arise false Christs, false prophets, Jesus said, and they shall show great signs and wonders insomuch, if it were possible, they shall deceive the very elect. But friend, I want you to know I'm counted among the elect of God. I don't let these things come my way to see me. Hallelujah. But Jesus went on. He told them about the coming. The second coming, not the third coming, but the second coming. And friend, as I said in the beginning, he came the first time as a little baby as a Savior. But he said in verse 27, for as the lightning cometh out of the east and shineth even unto the west, so also shall the coming of the Son of Man be. Sister Sharon, he said coming. That's singular. Amen. One coming. Amen. Praise the Lord. Wherever the carcass is, that's where the eagles will be gathered together. And immediately he said, after the tribulation. Now listen what Jesus said. In those days shall the sun, praise the Lord, be darkened, and the moon shall not give her light, and the stars shall fall from heaven, and the powers of heaven shall be shaken. And then, this is what Jesus told them, shall appear the sign of the Son of Man in heaven. And praise the Lord, the tribes of the earth shall mourn. And the Son of Man, they're going to see him coming in the clouds with power and great glory. Now listen here, I want to emphasize this in 31. And he shall send his angels with a great sound of a trumpet, and they shall gather together his elect. Praise the Lord. That's us. That's after the, praise the Lord, after the tribulation. Now, I've done repeated this over and over. You people need to open your book again. Praise the Lord. Thank God. So, friend, we can get on down there a little farther where Jesus told them as it was. Thank God, in the days of Noah, said, no man knoweth. No man knoweth, not even the angels, but only my Father only. As it was in the days of Noah, it shall be coming at the days of the coming of the Son of Man. Praise the Lord. And as I mentioned, before the flood, friend, they were eating. Boy, they sure do a lot of that today. Oh, Lord, they bring all this festivities in the religious world. I tell them they can't even have Bible study unless they've got their Coke, praise the Lord, and their coffee and some cookies or something to keep them awake. Woo, Lord, Lord, I tell them, thank God, here at Red Springs, get pen and paper and follow me in the word of the Lord. I don't permit those things to take place. Praise the Lord, they were doing the same thing back then that they were today. And the Bible said they knew not
not until the flood came and took them all away. And he said, so shall the coming

of the Son of Man be. I'm going to let Sister Sharon sing another song, and I can throw some more word out to you folks. And praise Lord, I hope, thank God, some of you will get the Bible, the King James Version. You don't need these new translations. Thank God this translation has good English words that you can understand. If you don't get you a Webster Bible, if you don't know the difference between coming and comings, praise the Lord, ask a good English teacher, and they'll sure tell you the difference. Sister Sharon, praise the Lord.

Sure, and especially those older folks that's tuned in and enjoy the broadcast. And we appreciate, thank God, our good listeners out there. Thank God, and some of these old timers, praise the Lord, they're waiting for that great day. And I want to mention this again, you know, at the time when Lazarus had died, and Jesus came there, and praise the Lord, Jesus said, Lazarus sleepeth, but I go that I may wake him out of his sleep. You know, a lot of people think, thank God, just when they die, they go on to heaven. But I need to throw this scripture in. The Lord just brought to my mind right now, you know, where Paul told the Corinthian church, and people misquote this. Paul said, we are confident, I say, and willing rather to be absent from the body and to be present with the Lord. Now, Paul didn't say, praise the Lord, he said he would rather be. And people don't read that like it's written, praise the Lord. My Bible says we're confident. In other words, that's what we know. Praise the Lord, willing rather to be absent from the body and to be present with the Lord. So, friend, thank God, at the time Jesus came there and Lazarus, praise the Lord, had died, Jesus spoke of as asleep. And that's where Mary and Martha was so upset. Of course, Jesus loved Lazarus too. Thank God and praise the Lord. Jesus said unto her, thy brother shall rise again. Praise the Lord. Martha, she had a little understanding more than a lot of folks do today. Praise the Lord. She said, I know that he shall rise again in the resurrection when? At the last day. And that's when Jesus said, I love this. He said, I am the resurrection and the life. He that believeth in me, though he were

dead, yet shall he live. Praise the Lord. And whosoever liveth and believeth in me shall never die. Believest thou this? And friend, that's praise the Lord. When Jesus went there, thank God, to the tomb and asked the question, where have you laid him? And Jesus loved Lazarus. The Bible said Jesus wept. Thank God. And praise the Lord. And the Jews said, behold, how he loved him. Thank God. So friend, when Jesus came there, the Bible said he groaned. Praise the Lord. But he came to a cave there, and a stone was up on it. Jesus said, woo, Lord, take away the stone. Praise the Lord. I want you to know one thing. Thank God. And they took the stone away from the place where the dead was laid, where old Lazarus was laid. Thank God. But that's when Jesus, praise the Lord, prayed. Thank God. And it's what he said. Woo, Labahaya. Lazarus, come forth. I'm glad, Sister Sharon, he knows our name. Yes. Thank God. If I'm alive and remain when he comes, I'm going to be called up. But if they put me in the ground sometime or another, I'm glad he knows my name, Shirley Fox. Hallelujah, thank God, and I'm glad. Jesus, praise the Lord, said, Lazarus, come forth, and he that was dead came forth bound, foot and grave clothes, and his face was bound with a napkin. That's the way the Jews praise the Lord. That's the way they buried him. But Jesus said, loose him and let him go. And so, friend, thank God. I'm glad today, friend. Praise the Lord. Jesus is coming after a church that's made themselves ready. Here in St. John, the 12th chapter and verse 49. Again, Jesus was speaking. He said, he that rejecteth me, praise the Lord, and receiveth not my words, hath one, praise the Lord, that judged him. The word that I have spoken, the same shall judge him when, Jesus said, at the last day. And I don't know why in the world these people come up with all of these second and third comings. Yes, friend, he came the first time, as I said at the beginning, praise the Lord, as a Messiah, as a little baby, as a Savior. But the next time, friend, it's going to bring the end of all things here in Thessalonians 5 and 1. Praise the Lord. Again, Paul told him, he said, I would not you be ignorant, brethren. He wasn't talking to the sisters. He's talking some of the brethren concerning them that are asleep, which sorrow not even as others which have no hope. Praise the Lord. We believe that Jesus died and rose again. Woo, Lord, thank God we're going to find. Thank God those that are asleep in him at the coming of the Lord shall not prevent those that are asleep. Woo, Lord, but the Lord himself shall descend from heaven with a shout and with the voice of the archangel and the trump, not the trumpets, but the trump of God, and the dead in Christ shall rise first. And we that are alive and remain, oh glory, excuse me, we're going to be caught up, praise the Lord, in the clouds to meet the Lord in there. Now listen to this, beloved, and so we shall ever be with the Lord. Paul didn't say we's coming back. He said we's going to ever be there. Praise the Lord. Wherever he is, that's where we're going to be. Yeah. Thank God. Now let me get this in. Praise the Lord. Peter, thank God. And I read this so many times. 1 Peter 3 and verse 8. Again, I mentioned Peter said, don't be ignorant of this one thing. The day of the Lord, praise the Lord, is with the Lord is 1,000 years, and 1,000 years is one day. And sometime I'll get on that in the book of Revelation. People don't understand God's time clock, the 1,000 years. Praise the Lord. But thank God. He said, but the day of the Lord will come as a thief in the night. This is Peter that had the keys to the kingdom, in which the heavens shall pass away with a great noise, and the elements shall melt with fervent heat. The earth and all the works that are therein shall be burned up. And he went on to say, praise the Lord. Thank God, seeing then that all of these things shall be dissolved, what manner of persons ought we to be? Holy, praise the Lord. Conversation and godliness. I believe in living holy and being holiness, praise the Lord. Looking for and hastening unto the coming of the day of the Lord. And again, Peter said, praise the Lord, just like Jesus had taught him back in the Gospels there. Hallelujah. Where in the heavens are going to be on fire, it's going to be dissolved, and the elements shall melt with fervent heat. Praise the Lord. But nevertheless, praise the Lord, according, thank God, to his promise, we look for a new heaven and a new earth, wherein dwelleth righteousness. Thank God. But friend, I want you to know the word of God is true today. And if you're out there under the sound of my voice and you don't know the Lord, friend, I tell you one thing according to the Bible that I read.

Thank God he's coming, and he's coming mighty soon. We've heard this message down through the years. Praise the Lord, my friend. Thank God we're going to be a tried people. And as we get close to the end, we see the signs being fulfilled. We hear of wars, all the conflicts that's in the world today, and the things, friend, that's taking place. Hallelujah. Those that are against us. You know, my dad, I need to mention this. He always told me from the time I could know what he was telling me. He said, sis, when you were in your mother's womb, you was different than your brothers. Woo, Lord, in other words, thank God I'm like the old prophet. God knew me back then. He still knows me today. Woo, Lord, thank God. And friend, I was taught the truth of the Word of God. And here at Red Springs, thank God that's what we've taught and been taught down through the years. Thank God that when he's coming, friend, you're not going to have time to find you an altar somewhere. You're not going to have time to tell someone that you abused or done wrong to say, I'm sorry. But friend, you got to find you a place of repentance. Thank God, old Peter, on the day of Pentecost, praise the Lord, he was preaching Jesus, him crucified. The Word said they become pricked in their heart. Praise the Lord, when they become pricked in their heart, thank God, they said, what must we do? And friend, I'll tell you what you must do. I'll tell you like Peter and Paul did. Repent, every one of you. Be baptized in the name of Jesus Christ for the remission of sins. And guess what? You shall receive that Holy Ghost. You shall receive the Spirit that Joel spoke about that was going to come in the last day. Praise be the name of the Lord. And friend, today, I'm so glad that Word is still today. And friend, if we go over in the book of Acts, and I have to mention this, and I have mentioned so many times, if you preachers can't preach the whole book of Acts from chapter 1 right on down to the end, there's something wrong with you. In other words, you're just picking out. They'll pick out one verse, and a lot of times they'll just come down to Acts 2:36, and they'll stop there, and they'll jump somewhere else. But let's go where Paul told them, praise Lord, in the book of Acts, and where Peter told them what to do. Thank God, in the book of Acts, friend, that's the way they all were baptized in the name of Jesus. Praise the Lord. And friend, thank God salvation came in that name. Healing came in that name. And when the Holy Ghost came, friend, it came in that name. And that's the name that I declare today, friend. Oh, Lord, just as sure as I'm speaking this afternoon, oh, my, and I feel that precious Holy Ghost, friend, I preach he's coming after a church, after a pride, after a people that's made themselves ready, thank God. And to do that, you must repent. Praise the Lord. You must have on the robe of righteousness. Friend, just shaking hands with a preacher or putting your name on a book somewhere, that's not going to save you. Thank God. Yes, God is a compassionate God. He's a loving God. Amen. He's a merciful God. But friend, he sent his Word whereby we must believe. And if we believe something, we're going to act upon it. Praise the Lord. If you believe the Word of God, you're going to preach the Word of God. You won't take a little here and a little there. Jesus said, by the words that I have spoken unto you, you're going to be judged by that. So you preachers that's trying to deviate from the Word of God, friend, whoo, Lord, you better thank God. Whoo, Lord, get on your knees somewhere and say, Lord, open my blinded eyes that I can see. Whoo, Lord, that my ears that I can hear. Thank God what the Word of the Lord is speaking. I'm going to let Sharon sing. Praise be the name of the Lord. But, oh, Lord, this is the Word today. And friend, if you don't believe it, you simply don't believe what the Bible says. Woo, Lord, I give you the book, the chapter, and the verse. Jesus is coming. And friend, when he comes, that's going to be the end of time. The church is going to leave here, and the world's going to be destroyed. God bless you in Jesus' name. Praise be the name of the Lord. Woo, glory.

0: Burrow's been in the shotgun for every snap on this drive. He catches the shotgun snap. Quick pass, throwing deep. T. Higgins fighting for it in the end zone. He falls down and makes the catch.
1: Wow.
0: T. Higgins on his keister.
2: 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Bengals trailing much of this game against the Steelers, but they're at the half, tied at 17.

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8: And here's what you need to know.
9: USC football has suspended Desmond Stevens for one game as a result of his conduct during Saturday's game against Oregon. He will not participate in USC's upcoming game against Washington on October 3rd. In the NFL, it's the Chargers who lead the Bills in Buffalo 13-10 late in the third quarter, just like the Jets and the Lions, where Detroit is up 17-10. Halfway through the third quarter, the Bengals and the Steelers are tied at 17, while the Giants are shutting out the Titans 12-0. And the Chiefs are up on the Dolphins in Miami 14-10. The Jaguars have a 14-3 lead over the Patriots at home. And at halftime, it's the Commanders at home who lead the Seahawks 17-10. They're about to start the third quarter in Cleveland, where the Browns lead the Panthers 10-6. Still to come from Brazil, Ravens and Cowboys, and Baltimore wide receiver Zay Flowers is active, but will likely be on a pitch count. Raiders tight end Brock Bowers is also active. I'm Ansi Bolaños.
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12: All right, rolling on here on a very, very busy Sunday around the National Football League. Nine games going on right now, and the Chargers just forced the Bills into their fourth turnover of this game.
13: Well,
12: Chargers lead that game 13-10, and they get the ball back. Once again, we're in the Fox Sports Radio studios. 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
13: I got a really good one, man. I went to a team that, I didn't feel as bad as everybody else did about them this year. I thought they could get the 7-8 wins, and that's the Las Vegas Raiders. And that's because of the way I feel about Uncle Kirk. You know how I feel about my man. That's Uncle Kirk, man.
12: Solid, man.
13: He's solid. He will lose some games, guys, but he'll win you some, or he'll keep you afloat. The Raiders are 3.5-point underdogs today.
12: It's an interesting game.
13: It
12: very
13: is.
12: Interesting very. Game. Because I'm high in the Saints. You know that.
13: Right. And they've been the underdog in week one. They won.
12: Yeah.
13: They were the underdog in week two. They won. So the last time that they have gone – three straight wins as the underdog, 2019.
12: Wow.
13: 7 years since the Raiders have done that. Give me the Raiders today, guys. I'm taking the Raiders to win. I'll take them on the money line. Brock, now I'm here. Now Brock is back. This off.

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5: 70 million people in the U.S. have learning and thinking differences, like ADHD and dyslexia. Each has their own story. This is ours. At first, I thought it was just a phase. Then schoolwork became a struggle. Emotions got bigger, and my kids started falling behind. I felt alone, like I was lost in the dark trying to find answers.

0: where the Chargers are going to have struggles when they got to come from behind, and we've seen it the previous 2 weeks. They don't have a guy that we say, I don't care if you're double teamed, I don't care if everybody knows I'm throwing you the ball, I'm throwing you the ball. They
1: well, Ladd McConkey should be your possession guy. You telling me that he isn't like a Wes Welker? A guy like Ladd McConkey that you can get on?
0: He's not close to Julian Edelman or Wes Welker. Are you
1: really?
0: No. No.
1: Well, then you're...
0: As fast. He's not as twitchy. He's not as quick. He's not as... His change of direction isn't as quick.
1: All right. We'll keep our eye on that. Bills lead at 17-13. Inside 8 minutes to go. Much more coming up here in our No Huddle Hour. 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
5: 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Unleash your dog. All right, the Browns are going to hang on to defeat the Panthers, and it looks like the Commanders are going to hang on to beat the Seahawks. More on that in a moment. But first, earlier today, the Lions defeated the Jets by a score of 31-24. And joining us right now, Lions linebacker Jack Campbell. Jack, congratulations on the victory today. Was this the shootout you thought it was going to be going in? This was a back and forth affair. The Jets showed a little more offense than a lot of people thought. You guys get the win, but pretty entertaining game today.
6: Yeah, no, they came out, gave us our best shot. They hats off to them. They played hard. But you know what? We walked away with a win, and we'll take that. That's good.
7: Hey, Jack, you got Aaron Glenn coming back in. You guys know him, man, former defensive coordinator there. Is it a little added, you know, a little added juice to want to be the coach that's formerly there? Or are you just kind of guy, doesn't matter, man, line up your 11, we're going to line up our 11, and let's just see who can punch you in the face the most and knock the other guy out to get the dub?
6: Yeah, no, I feel like just every game, every approach, that's my approach, just got to come in, treat everybody the same. I think it was definitely probably special for Dan. To get a victory over AJ and the whole staff here. I mean, they do a good job though. AJ, we know how AJ operates and what he's got going on over there in New York, and he does a fantastic job. And I think it shows up. So it was a hard fought win, but we'll take it and get ready for next week.
5: Jack had six tackles today, also recovered a fumble. Jack, let me ask you this. I mean, I'm a big believer in the NFL. There are no style points. It's all about winning. You win, you lose. Yeah. That's it. No style points. But defensively, right now, evaluate where your defense is, areas that you're happy with, areas you need to improve on, just your general view of the Lions' defense right now.
6: Well, I would say I like what we're doing on first down. I feel like our efficiency is good. We get them the second and long. The things we need to improve on those, second and long, and then in the critical areas, red zone, third down. Like when they get down to the red zone, we got to keep them to field goals, and that kind of hurt us today. But it's just really those critical areas that really hurt us.
5: Well, the thing is, you got plenty of time. We got 14 games left in the season. The Giants sitting at 2-1 right now after the second home of the year. So, Jack, congratulations again. One more for you, VJ.
7: Yeah, I just wanted to give you a shot. I'm a big Michigan guy, man, but I love Kirk Ferentz. I love Kirk Ferentz. I always have. Big win for you guys beating my Wolverines on the last play of the game yesterday. Just my question, Did you watch the game? Do you still watch Iowa? I know you got to be prepared for your Sunday matches, but you got it on your phone or your tablet. No. Did you see that game yesterday?
6: I stay tuned into those guys. I can't say enough good things about them. My youngest brother's out there, so it's always fun to watch him.

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10: Third and 7 at the 44. A first down wins it. Mariota in the gun. Three wide receivers to the left. Here's the snap. He keeps it on the right. To the 40. Gets a block. Dives to the 35-yard line. Marcus Mariota with his legs is going to bring Washington its first win of the season.
11: Wow, what a finish there. That's Big 100 Commanders Radio Network. So the Commanders come away with Marcus Mariota. Unreal game for him today as they pull out the win against the defending Super Bowl champion Seattle Seahawks. Once again, this is End Zone Radio presented by Underdog. Unleash your dog. I want to thank our crew today. Monsi Bolaños, of course, getting ready for show with Dan Byer and Kerry Rhodes. They will be here at the top of the hour. Chris coming off his big birthday celebration and Boy, you had a lot of good stories about your birthday week.
12: Oh, yeah. 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
9: Week three of the NFL continues. It's the 49ers who lead the Cardinals 14-0. They're early in the second quarter. Brock Purdy, 6 of 11 for 160 yards and 2 touchdowns. The Vikings are up on the Buccaneers on the road 10-7, also early in the second quarter. From Brazil, the Cowboys lead the Ravens 10-7 late in the first quarter. And in New Orleans, it's the Saints who are up on the Raiders 6-3. They just got going in the second. Earlier today, despite 5 turnovers, the Bills beat the Chargers 24-16. Steelers held on 30-27 against the Bengals. Commanders had a 33-31 win over the Seahawks. Lions defeated the Jets 31-24. Jahmyr Gibbs, 20 carries, 99 yards, 2 touchdowns, plus 7 catches for 65 yards and a touchdown. The Colts had a 19-17 win over the Texans. Houston looking for their first win of the season. Chiefs outscored the Dolphins 24-10. Jaguars crushed the Patriots 35-6. I'm Monty Bolaños.
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13: In just a matter of minutes, we'll go to Motown and get a live look from what the Lions did against the Jets today. We will focus on that with our Fox Focus. It is week three of the National Football League, Kerry, and we've got 1-2-3 games in the States and the other in Rio, where the Cowboys are running right now with the Ravens in a 10-7 ball game.
14: Yeah, beautiful day of football today. Obviously, some upsets that happened earlier. I think all of the eyes are on that Dallas Cowboy Ravens game in Rio. It's a primetime matchup, two teams that are expected.

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0: old.
1: Yep.
0: That's unfair.
1: I said with all due respect. And Mike, if Mike was to hear this, he would get it from me. I've done it, and I know I walked away a little earlier on purpose, Dan. I didn't want that to happen.
0: Well, with all due respect to Sam Darnold, he came back from his injury today. The numbers look great, but there was a point where the old Sam Darnold showed up, and it cost the Seahawks today. We'll talk about that and more. It's End Zone Radio. He's the All-Pro Kerry Rhodes. That's Monty Bolaños. I'm Dan Beyer. It's all here on Underdog Fox Football Sunday on Fox Sports Radio.
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9: 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They were not the only place beaten down by the weather. In Ritchie County, the tiny community of Auburn had 15 homes on Main Street damaged or destroyed. County Commission President Randall Riggs.
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0: UK police arrested five men near an airbase used by the United States, suspected of preparing for a terrorist attack. Police say three suspicious trucks appeared to be heading toward the Royal Air Force Fairford base early Sunday. Authorities are investigating an Iran link as one possibility. There are conflicting reports about whether talks between the U.S. and Iran will get serious again.
1: President Trump expects mediators to engage in more talks this week with Iran. But according to Iran's foreign minister, Abbas Araghchi, he says that a lot of contradictory statements have been made by President Trump lately. And he's still waiting on a formal response from mediators regarding the latest ceasefire proposal. Iran has proposed reopening the Strait of Hormuz in 7 days if the U.S. agrees to end its military blockade, releases frozen Iranian assets, and waives Iranian oil sanctions. It's a very similar proposal to the previous memorandum of understanding that was torn up after Iran started firing on ships again in the Strait of Hormuz. What's different right now is the economic pressure being applied to Tehran, as well as the U.S. midterm elections that are coming up.
0: Fox's Jeff Paul. Two Ole Miss students found dead. Police found kratom at both scenes.
2: Officials say the toxicology reports for 18-year-old Aiden Hamilton and 20-year-old Robert Strang could be ready as early as the start of this upcoming school week. But investigators are still not confirming whether the drug was a factor in either of these deaths. Kratom is not FDA approved and illegal in many states, but it has been banned in Oxford for years. On Friday, Oxford police revealed two people were arrested during an investigation into a nearby tobacco store where members of the county's narcotics unit reportedly found more than 500 units of kratom.
0: And that is Fox's Natalie Chuck reporting in Oxford, Mississippi. I'm Kathleen Maloney. This is Fox News.
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12: Across the state of West Virginia and beyond, we welcome you into downtown Morgantown. It is the Sunday night's version of the statewide sports line, presented by CityNet from the Health Plan Studios, September 27th of the year 2026. It's a post-Oklahoma State edition of the program. Travis Jones, along with Greg Hunter, with you until 8 o'clock tonight as we relive and recap what happened about last night at Milan Pushkar Stadium as the Mountaineers suffered their first loss of the season, falling to the Cowboys of Oklahoma State, 41-24. Mountaineers holding a one-point lead in the locker room, 14-13, but get outscored by the Pokes, 28-10. In the second half to suffer the defeat. Mountaineers dropped to 3-1, 0-1 in the Big 12. Oklahoma State improves to 3-1 and 1-0 in Big 12 conference play. So we'll take your thoughts, experiences from the game last night. We'll break those down on our text lines and phone lines. Coming up in our second hour, we'll keep a very close eye on the Mountaineer men's soccer game as they are matching up with Marshall, renewing that rivalry down in Huntington. Kickoff is slated for 7:15

0: tonight. Coach Hunter, good evening, sir.
1: Good evening. What a difference a week makes, right?
0: That's college football.
1: That's athletics. Whether you're a Steeler fan or a Mountaineer fan or a Packer fan or whatever, week-to-week performance. But sat here last week and, it was all sunshine and rainbows amongst Mountaineers. And this week it's gloom and doom. So, got to get turned around. Trip to Iowa State coming up next Saturday. And, you got to find a way as you move forward to accumulate as many victories as possible.
0: Obviously. Well, I'll pre-warn you right now. I'm neither gloomy nor doomy currently on this team. I came out last week. Yeah, you played extremely. I think you overplayed defensively. Virginia kind of played into that with not only the way that they called the game, but also the way they're built.
1: Yeah.
0: We talked about it last Sunday. We kind of pre-warned that, what we were going to see with this Oklahoma outfit. A totally different animal.
1: Sure.
0: Just from a stylistic standpoint, how fast they want to play. And, we saw it last night when they hit big plays, which unfortunately there were a lot of them. They go even faster and try to do to West Virginia what West Virginia tries to do to the opposition, and that is snap it quick, not allow you to get set up defensively, get aligned. How many times last night did West Virginia – did you see them scrambling around to try to even get lined up before the snap happened? So, kudos to Oklahoma State. I'm not sure that you'll see a better quarterback this season that you saw.
1: Drew Mestemaker is very good.
0: Very good. He's an NFL quarterback.
1: Yeah.
0: He'll be on an NFL roster. I don't know if he's a starter, but he'll be on an NFL roster.
1: Like he did last night.
0: He sure did. Be an MVP I think West Virginia made him look a little better, better than he is. They have a good running back and Hawkins. Again, you'll see good running backs in this league. I'm not ready to declare to say that this is going to be the best offense that you're going to face this season, but they're very good. They're very, very good, and unfortunately, they attacked West Virginia's weakness, which we all know right now is the secondary, even the backers. And let's face it, the D-line got zero push and zero pressure. And to me, that was the difference in the game. And you got to get it turned around. The good news is, again, looking at this with the rose-colored glasses, I look at the next four games for the Mountaineers, and you've got an opportunity here. I think the next four is going to determine. Well, I'm not saying anything that's going to be a eureka moment, but the next four games will determine ultimately if this is a first, a bowl season, which I think it will be, or B, better than a bowl season because you've got four winnable games coming up. I'm not saying you're going to win all four, but you've got an opportunity in the next four.
1: Yeah, because we know the end of the schedule is very difficult.
0: So. Yeah, do you agree? I think at this point, Texas Tech, Utah look like the two that, probably not winnable from what we've seen so far.
1: Heavy underdog. Arizona, I think, is pretty good. West Virginia faces them in a more immediate future.
0: Yeah, get them at home, though, so you hope,
1: Yeah, you're right. But, from what we have seen of West Virginia's defensive struggles, teams that can throw the ball well, which Coastal Carolina did at least against West Virginia. Obviously, I think Oklahoma State's built that way with Drew Mestemaker, are going to cause the Mountaineers problems. And the fortunate thing is this coming Saturday, you're facing an Iowa State team that is next to last in the league in passing offense through the first four games. Yeah. So different,
0: this is a must win.
1: Yeah.
0: Which is hard to say when you're on the road.
1: But, one you need to get, again, a different style. And I'll say the Cyclones have played better than I thought. They've got, just like everybody in the league, but especially those with a new coaching staff, a ton of new players, right? 80-some newcomers. They don't return a single starter on offense or defense from last year. But they've played fairly well at moments. Gave Utah some struggles yesterday. Really fought the heck out of Iowa earlier in the season. As right now the Cyclones are 2-2. So, again, one you badly need to get, but I'm not going to say that you're locked in.

0: more at dogsinc.org.
1: This is St. Jude patient Reagan. She's 3.
2: Ooh, I like sparkly.
1: This is Jeritza. She's 5.
3: No, no, no.
1: And this is Delta. She's 4.
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7: Sports Line continues, 624 across the Mountain States. Travis and Greg with you, just underway here as we get your instant reaction to the Oklahoma State loss. Iowa State coming up on Saturday in Ames. 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
7: Sounds good. Sounds good. All right, texts rolling in. 304-TALK-304. On fourth and short, why do offenses think it's smart to run the only play that the defense is defending against? Well, that's a good question. Typically, coaches feel like, you know, they can put a hat on a hat and our guys can move their guys a lot of times.
8: Fair.
7: I mean, that's usually what happens on fourth and short. It's a game of will. Dave from Charlotte. Guys, last night was like watching Coastal Carolina 2.0, except with a loss. West Virginia's defense left receivers wide open. No pass rush. Gave up over 600 yards total offense. Their defense, or lack thereof, was gashed through the air and on the ground. Obviously, you run for 334. So what? In the second half, Oklahoma State figured out Rich's playbook in two plays, up the middle and quarterback run. You can't be good teams with a one-dimensional offense. If he doesn't have confidence in Hawkins' ability to effectively throw the ball, it would be cool to give Scotty a few series before he hits the road at the end of the season. Bottom line, they need some changes on both sides of the ball. Temple and Rutgers aren't on the remaining schedule, says Dave in Charlotte.
8: It is interesting in terms of, you mentioned pressure a couple of times from West Virginia's defense and not getting any on the quarterback. You know, normally Zach Alley blitzes a ton, but he didn't in this game. I think they went into that game very fearful of what Drew Mestemaker could do and willing to let them run the football. And in the first half, that worked for the most part. Nothing was perfect. I mean, and Oklahoma State still can run the ball well with Caleb Hawkins, but they didn't give up nearly the passing yardage that they did in the second half. I mean, if you watched formationally, West Virginia was in a dime defense. They had 6 defensive backs almost the entire game, at least until very late. Played 3 down defensive linemen, 2 linebackers, 4 safeties, and 2 corners. First time I've seen him do that to that extent. But that also precludes you from blitzing a whole lot. So you were trying to play coverage. Not saying it worked, but that was the method that they were trying to use. And that also harmed the opportunity to get any pressure on Mestemaker, which, you know, they had talked all week about, well, he gets rid of the football so quickly. They didn't probably think they could pressure him a whole lot. So they were willing to try to play coverage. And again, there was some success with that in the first half. Certainly wasn't the second.
7: Texter says, last week we saw vintage Rich Rod offense. Last night we saw vintage Dana Holgorsen defense. Sorry, but I don't think Rich Rodriguez is a big-time coach. He was not didn't do well at Michigan or Arizona. He's only done well at Division II levels.

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6: Well, just about 1 hour in the books on this Sunday night. Welcome back. Travis and Craig with you here as we deflate from the second half collapse of the Mountaineers last night at home. And onward and upward, Iowa State coming up on Saturday as the Cyclones will play host to the Mountaineers coming up on Saturday at noon out in Ames, Iowa. Iowa State 2-2 on the season, kicked off the season with a win over Southeast Missouri, 38-10. They lost to their rival, the Iowa Hawkeyes, 16-13, beat up on Bowling Green, 55-7, and they were a 31-17 loser in the game with 15th-ranked Utah at home yesterday. And they've got, if you're in the looking at this from the Iowa State, through Iowa State's lens, they got West Virginia at BYU and at Arizona coming up, and then they host the Oklahoma State team we just saw. So they're looking at Saturday as a must-win, like the Mountaineers are.
7: No, you're right. I mean, you got to be looking up at this and saying, you know what, if we're going to achieve what we hope to get to, and I don't know what their expectations are because they've got so many newcomers as well that, you know, they know if they want to reach bowl eligibility, this is the type of game they almost certainly have to win.
6: Jalen Rayner is their new starting quarterback, 21 of 40, 205 in the game yesterday. One touchdown, but he was picked twice. Their run game was pedestrian, 33 carries, 111 yards, and one touchdown, just 3.4 yards per carry. So as Greg mentioned, this might be just what the doctor ordered for a fledgling Mountaineer defense.
7: Yeah, they average 165 passing yards per game, which is 15th in the Big 12 of the 16 teams. Yep. So they have, and like I said, they're middle of the pack when it comes to total run offense, but pass offense has not been their strength. So you'd like to think for Mountaineer defense that has had trouble stopping the pass, if they have trouble this week, that's a really bad sign, because this is a team that hasn't shown itself the ability to throw it consistently yet. And so you like that matchup if you're on the Mountaineer side of things.
6: All right. Well, we got a streak going, right, of West Virginia's not been ranked in X amount of weeks.
7: Yeah.
6: Been a long, long time. Yeah. We had visions of grandeur last week because West Virginia was inching towards the top 25, I think 27th and 28th, I think, in the polls, respectively, last week. I don't know why I did this to myself, but just took a little

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0: really excited to see Boone Pickens Stadium for this next game. I mean, the walk, like the walk's been my favorite thing so far about being here. Like it's just, I've always heard about it and I've seen pictures, but like the energy you feel in it, it has been incredible. And so so I'm excited to be back in Boone Pickens.
1: Terrence Lewis is a guy that you've talked about on occasion, and I don't know these numbers were crazy tonight, but two really big plays on that one touchdown drive. You just kind of seeing him just kind of grow up right before your eyes, right?
0: Yeah, now. He's probably a buck 65, maybe the toughest kid on our team, if I had to say, just pound for pound, just toughness, that loves it, plays with fire, intensity, grit. You know, he's the best at going and cracking safeties, digging them out. You know, we'll send him in there to block linebackers. You could see that personality come out in him today. And so he's somebody we'll continue to lean on. And I think him and Chris Barnes are kind of like a good 1-2 punch for us right there.
2: Eric, what about the tackling and third down defense? Those two areas were average in the first half at best. What changed in the second half?
0: Yeah, I mean, I think us going back to just a little bit more of what we know on defense and letting the guys play a little faster and not think as much. Just so much the tempo, you know, trying to diagnose what they're doing at such a fast speed, and we're in three down. And so I think just settling everybody down and doing something that they've, you know, repped a million times and going out there and letting them see it and play extremely fast. And so I think it allowed us to play a lot more free as a defense and see it and play by their rules. And so that was a good adjustment by Coach Cassidy.
3: 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We'll close out the show when we come back.
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